0: live decompression. I just got back from that. So we'll go ahead and we'll talk about that probably quite a bit. We're going to go ahead and listen to some music, and I will talk about more stuff as time goes on. And maybe other people who are here in the studio with me. This is actually a traveling studio for today. And if you want to come chat with us on shoutingfire.com/chat or tflipcamp.org. There's a chat box there, too. Listener discretion is advised. Burning Mirror is intended for mature-ish audiences, which just really means, like, make some decisions about your own life and what you want to listen to. You're a free-willed human being. I love you very much. I just got handed a whole bunch of music that I was emphatically recommended to go play. So let's play a couple of tracks by Rave Viral. Viral?
1: Viral?
0: Rave Viral? Okay. Let's go ahead and let's get started with a track by Rave Viral. We'll be back. You're listening to Burning Mirror.
2: She was fire.

0: All right. Hello, we are back. Welcome back, everybody, to Burning Mirror. I am Fax Machine. I have always been Fax Machine. I will continue to be Fax Machine until I am no longer Fax Machine, whenever that is. We were just listening to some tracks by Ray Virel. I think that's what we've settled on how to pronounce Virel. V-I-R-E-L. We heard three tracks. One was She Was Fire. That was the very first track. Second one, Her Garden. And that last track that you were listening to was Permission Without Control. Pretty good tracks. Pretty, if you like that kind of music, in whatever context you want to listen to that music in, that's for you. Right there. Shout outs to my good friend Father Charles for throwing these tracks my way. And if you have a recommendation on things that I should put onto this playlist, you can reach out to me too. It's a thing that you can totally do. Or not. I'm not your dad. Okay. So Lakes of Fire 2026. I was going to say 2027, but we're not there quite just yet. Lakes of Fire is a regional Burning Man type event that happens over in Michigan. And it is year zero on a new site for them. I say year zero because they had approximately 2 months of development time on that site, and previous to that they were based in a developed campground referred to as Lucky Lakes, I think. And depending on who you are or what experiences you have inside of Burnerlandia, that may seem like that's pretty like develop campsite. Like, what does that mean? What does that mean? Well, how about a level ground? For one, you can. I don't even know how the tree line was at Lucky Lakes. I've never been there, but there was like if you had an RV or some other type of thing that you needed to level, the ground was leveled for you. Running water, running potable water at sites, and electric hookup, so you had shore power. That's pretty great. And the new site did not have those things, or did not have as much of those things at as convenient of a layout. So it's a little bit more, what is it that they say in the newsletter, rustic. And some people may roll their eyes at this, but compared to a highly developed commercial campground that's being used for burner purposes, the majority of burns that I have been to have either been in the dust, in the middle of a mountain somewhere where there's like 60 mile per hour wind bursts at random, places where it's a field and there's no way that you can go ahead and hang up anything, no running water or electricity, it's in the middle of winter, and so you're just dealing with freezing temperatures and wind. But also there's no electricity. And the electricity is all the way over there. And it's also in a field. So the new site had running potable water from a well at a couple of locations on the property. There was a house at one edge of the property, and so there was some road base and so on and so forth. I don't know what the place was before it. Maybe it was like a place that did hunting or something like that. It was fairly large. That was what I was stepping into. I've never been to Michigan. I've never been to Lakes of Fire. And only a little bit, if you count Chicago as part of the region. Like, that's the only place that I've been in the Great Lakes region, and not for burner-related purposes. Burner-adjacent, maybe, but not burner purposes specifically. So, I got the chance to go ahead and go. Somebody that I know was not able to attend. They said, hey, who would like to go ahead and go to Lakes of Fire? I got this ticket, and I would like to go ahead and offer it to somebody else. And I went, we'll take the ticket. Let's figure out if I can make it work. And I asked work, and they said, yep, you can go do it. And I said, okay. Don't call me. And then I went. And so Lakes of Fire, population-wise, I believe is in the low to mid-2000s, which is puts it comparable to my home burn, Burning Flipside, which I believe we clocked in 26... a little over 2,600 participants that had entered into the gate this year in April of 2026. So 2,100, 2,200 participants had entered to Lakes of Fire by Saturday of event week. So it was pretty busy. Most of those tickets, they're split between people who have volunteered. They're sort of guaranteed a ticket, and then there's everybody else. And like many other burns of this type, the tickets will sell out, or they will go ahead and go into kind of like a lottery. And so some people may get lucky inside of the lottery when they buy general admission tickets, or they get a ticket because they volunteered a whole bunch. There's like a minimum amount of volunteer time that they do in order to go ahead and get guaranteed the chance to acquire a ticket for the following year. So, which is great. Yeah, like, please volunteer and participate and make your local burn happen, or make any burn happen. No volunteers, no burn. That's right. So we did the thing. There was a lot of trying to figure out how to make it work in terms of new place, a lot of unknowns, a lot of needing to make a lot of on the fly adjustments to where are people camping, where are people parking, how are people getting into and out of the city. And, there's a burn ban. Is there going to be a effigy burn? Is there going to be a temple burn? What does that actually look like? So a lot of unknowns and a lot of questions ahead of the actual burn itself. And then during the event, the questions were, what are we doing here? Like, valid question, like, what are we actually doing? What's the plan, right? Because there's so many moving parts, and this is all new logistically for people. So being able to figure out those answers sometimes required a little bit of quick thinking and snap decision-making. Other times it might have been like, well, we might have to slow this down, and that slows everything down, and there's a chain effect of all of that stuff. And I should be clear, this is not to say that Lakes of Fire was a bad event at any point. I thought it was a pretty fantastic event as somebody who had visited from outside of the region, who had no other prior context. It had running potable water. That's incredible to me.
1: Out of Lakes of Fire was my 13th burn since I started burning. And it is the only burn that had running water, running potable water. Okay? Think about them apples.
2: What clean apples.
1: Yeah, exactly. And we'll get into some of the more nitty-gritty type stuff. I want to talk about and describe in greater detail what the terrain was like, what the geography and the weather was like. How were people inside of the event? What types of experiences did I have at the event? I'll talk about the dick pond, because everybody loves a good dick pond. I mean, if you don't, then what you got going on with your life? I'll just kind of continue expanding. And if anybody who is actually paying attention to this thing live has a question, then you can participate on this thing and ask me questions. However, you can get in contact with me. Probably the easiest way would be on shoutingfire.com/chat or kflipcamp.org. There's a little Discord, doobly-doo. Yeah, maybe send a carrier pigeon. That might be a little delayed. It'd be cool, yeah. I would say, wow, cool pigeon. Okay, let's play some more music. Let's take a little music break. We did some Ray Varell. Let's go ahead and do some thrown out bones. And then after that, we'll be back with some more yapping. Hold on. I'm getting a hold on.
3: Hello. Hi, this is your friend Father Charles. Thrown Out Bones is super fucking cool because they actually came to Flipside and put on an incredible live show. They put on two, but I only saw one. And it was just jaw-droppingly good the entire time. It was their first burn ever. They brought a live musical show, and they are totally in the spirit of the burn. They're super in love now. So give them a check out of your own volition, because they're your family, and they're cool as hell.
1: Cool. All right, let's go in and listen to some Thrown Out Bones. You have been listening to Burning Mirror.

0: 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We are currently live, or not, if you're listening to a recording, in which case we are unlive. Reverse live. I don't know what that means. And I'm Fax Machine. I know what that means. I am your host for this evening, and this is my show, so I get to do what I want because I'm a free-willed human being. So we were just listening to a little bit of music from Thrown Out Bones. Thank you very much to Father Charles for the recommendo. And that was Brace Those Bees Bones by Thrown Out Bones, Go Down Peacefully, and then Sins and Secrets of Tabard Lake, which is great. Great little grip of tracks there. Have you ever described any grouping of something as a grip? You know, like that's a grip of tracks right there, you know? We're a grip of grapes. Yeah, I got a grip of grapes. Yeah. Get a grip, right? Anyway, so we'll continue listening. This is like secretly, like I'm not the one building this playlist. I'm being fed playlist ideas as we go. So, and I love that for me. okay, let's pick back up for Lakes of Fire related stuff. So. Lakes of Fire was on a new land. A lot of people were like, I don't know. Change is scary. I'm anxious about everything. And for me, it's really interesting to go ahead and observe what people are talking about before a burn, especially if it's one that I haven't been to yet. And it's kind of like, okay, what are people worried about? What are people excited about, et cetera, et cetera? What are people anxious about, right? Burner anxiety is an interesting read into the culture of a regional burn, especially. So it's like, well, I'm anxious that there's not going to be running water there. There's not going to be enough picnic tables there. There's, like, it's... change is scary. I'm scared of change. You know, some there's, and this is not a representative sample at all. This is a bunch of people who are online and they need to get that energy out somewhere. So of course, a burner social group of some kind online where you just kind of shout into the void is a way to go ahead and get some of that energy out. Whether or not that's actually something that you want somebody to respond to or expect somebody to respond to meaningfully is maybe beside the point. You just want to express yourself. Radical self-expression, hey! And for me, I'm like, okay, this is really interesting. Not enough picnic tables. Got it. And so there are plenty of picnic tables out there. Normally, I'm used to zero picnic tables. Bring your own picnic table. So the cultural reference points and expectations for the Great Lakes region is different from all of the other regions that I normally have gone through and visited or participated in as far as burns are concerned. So being able to go ahead and be like, oh, this is really interesting because this is a new reference point for me. It also is new. I had some burner anxiety too. And I know what you're thinking. You're thinking, Fax Machine, you're such a cool guy. You've got it together. How can you have anxiety if this is your 13th burn that you've been to across five different states, right? How can this be something that gives you some level of anxiety and worry? Well, a theoretical person that I'm responding to, who really is just a thought puppet for me to respond to. The answer is, this is the first time out of all of those different times where I was flying for a burn. And so that meant that I had to go ahead and totally rework my my equipment loadout, because in other cases, I would drive. So I would drive, I would maybe pick up somebody, and then we would carpool together, and I would share resources with other people. And so I was kind of like, I was very well supplied because I was able to bring all of the supplies that I thought I needed. This is not the case when you have to go ahead and fly to somewhere you've never been to, in a terrain that you have never visited, with a population that you have no real frame of reference with other than they are human beings that are burners inside of a different region, and you're going to go volunteer there for safety. And so I'm like, okay, I got to think about what I want to go ahead and bring. And so what I ended up bringing was I brought a one giant bag that was my checked bag. It was like a 110-liter gear bag that had anything that I couldn't bring onto a plane legally, which is basically anything that was a tube. No tubes, no edged materials. Like I have like rescue hooks and other such things that you cannot bring onto a plane, into a cabin on the plane, and then all the other stuff that I wouldn't be able to reasonably check into a I wouldn't be able to bring with a carry-on. And so I had that bag that contained my sleep and shelter system. I brought a hammock with me, and I brought one chair, just one, because that's all I could really fit into my bag. It was a small backpacking chair. And I brought, because I didn't know what the terrain was going to be like, I brought a hammock frame, which is like a 26-pound series of tubes that can make a freestanding hammock frame, so I could set up a hammock anywhere without a tree or any other anchoring points except the ground. Or I, you know, if I could set it up halfway, and then I could tether to a picnic bench, or just one tree, or to a car, or something like that. That was completely unnecessary, but I ended up bringing it anyway. And for anybody who does not know how flight regulations are, for a checked bag, if you are a normal schmo like your PAL fax machine, you have 50 pounds. For one checked bag before you start eating a whole lot of penalties, and that is a problem. So I wanted to make sure that I got all of my stuff into this 50-pound weight capacity, and the bag had to be specific dimensions in order to not be considered an oversized bag, which is another penalty. Airlines have lots of restrictions because airlines got to do whatever it is they got to do. So I had that bag. I had a carry-on bag that was a backpack with an aluminum frame in it. And that's like a pretty, that's effectively a dry bag that I carried my Shibari kit in addition to all of my clothes and my safety gear, including anything that required electronics. And then my personal item was a backpack, because I had to take my work equipment with me, too. I worked while I was there for one day, and really I should have worked there 0 days. Just full transparency. I gave it a go, and then I was like, this is not going to work out too well for me if I did this for another day. Gotta be honest, I ain't gonna go ahead and go do this worky stuff. Close my laptop after I told my boss that. Hey, I can't do this right now. Bye. And then close laptop. Yeah. Like, he wouldn't be able to really get in contact with me either way. But, you know, that's beside the point. And I threw that bag into a trailer and forgot about it promptly. And then I had myself the rest of the event. But that was it. That was everything that I carried in addition to whatever I was wearing. Which, you know, if you have seen me, I wear clothes. But usually it's like clothes that are comfy and easy to move in and also fairly eclectic in nature. Like I wear skirts a lot. I have a wide-brimmed hat as opposed to like a ball cap or something like that. And, I wear shorts under my skirt because sometimes I need to take off my skirt and enjoy having shorts on. As opposed to nothing that other people would probably not enjoy as much as I would. Catching the breeze. Yeah, exactly. So there's a banana soda here that I'm going to go ahead and try. Oh, there's a lime in here too. Lucky me. Yeah, that was a Ethiopian fermented soda, right?
1: Yeah.
0: Something like that. Yeah, it tastes like banana soda, all right. So that was everything that I brought. I managed to go ahead and still bring too much equipment because I didn't need the hammock frame. The idea behind it is if I didn't bring the hammock frame and I didn't bring some of the other things or I changed how I packed them, I very likely would have been able to get away with a smaller check bag. Like, I still would have needed to bring a check bag because anything that is a tube needs to be checked because it can't be in the cabin for reasons. It's very anti-tubular cabin policies. So I would have had to check a bag, but I wouldn't have had the anxiety around, am I going to be able to pack everything that I need into this bag or not? Or do I need to check in a second bag, which is also its own... That would really have been the ideal situation, is I just checked in two bags.
2: I was at a total of
0: 54 pounds for my checked bag, and they were like, your bag is overweight. And I'm like, I hate this. Let me go ahead and pull out, 4 pounds of stuff, which I think was my box of poetry and some of my safety gear. And then I threw that into my carry-on. And then they were able to be like, okay, we got you. And I'm like, great, excellent. There was a lot of flight-related shenanigans because I guess at the start... So I left Austin on a Saturday after helping Father Charles and Kingsman move from their previous place to where we are right now. And I'm broadcasting from. So I got to the airport... And at 3 p.m. Saturday of build week, I flew at 6 p.m. and I arrived at my hotel Sunday at 3 a.m. And then I got picked up by one of my campmates at 8 to 9 a.m. And then we went directly over to the site and got our stuff started. So it's going to be a nod dog.
2: In the past, we've talked about like psychological preparedness going into burn, being mentally, physically, spiritually prepared. Not having a lot of sleep and ahead of time. How did you feel going?
0: Well, okay. So in case the microphone didn't pick it up, the question was in terms of psychological preparation. Going into a burn with the sleep deprivation and the exhaustion from travel, how did that impact my mental and emotional state going into the burn? And the answer was, I was already at the burn, mentally. You know, the idea of being able to And this is a thing where you talk to a few other people who like are longtime burners, going to like Burning Man, for example. They will be like, as soon as I hop into my car, or I get onto the plane or get to the airport or whatever, I am there already. You know, it's not, oh, I'm in the process of getting there. Like mentally, you're there. And so everything that happens at that point is like you're in burner mode at that point, right? So pretty much, yeah. Like there's no way I was going to go back and be like, oh, yeah, you know that thing that I need, you know, that one thing that I pack this thing that I need in order to go ahead and make or break my burn. The answer is, well, if I didn't bring it, it probably was not that important, slash, if it was that important, I'll figure it out, you know? Yeah. And so being able to go ahead and navigate that is, it is a mindset thing, right? And so being able to say, okay, yeah, you know what, I am as mentally prepared as I'm going to be, and I'm there already mentally, so this is all part of the adventure. So I'm there. And I was joking when I was at the airport because there were compounding delays that were outside of my control. I think I was texting from the airport, and I was like, okay, I'm upgrading this from a trip, or from a lark to a right fucking proper adventure, that I was telling people. And so like no adventure is ever going to be smooth in that case. That's a vacation, right? You know, and I self-identify as somebody who goes on adventures. And so I expect that there's going to be some type of weirdness or some type of setback. And you just, that's just part of the fun.
2: Yeah.
0: And I know that not everybody sees life or travel in that way, but hey, you know what? Travel, the root word from travel is the French word travail, which is trial, right? So think about them apples for a minute, or apple, whatever the hell they call it in French. Yeah, there you go. The palm. Yeah. So think about them palms. And so being able to go ahead and be like, yeah, this is part of what I signed up for. And you know what? I'm going to have fun with it. I'm going to go ahead and as opposed to it being like, oh, this is terrible. This is ruining my entire life. Everything is ruined now. Cancel everything. I'm going home. Right. I'll never have fun again. That's not the way that I engage with burns. And so, so have a positive attitude, roll with the lunches, as I like to go ahead and say. And just, you know, like even though I was at the airport and I got to this really crappy motel, the type of motel where you walk, you, and you get there and the sheriff is waiting for you in the parking lot. He wasn't actually waiting for me, but that's, he decided to use the motel as his parking lot, for his rounds. And I'm like, okay, like I see what's going on here. And then you walk into the room and you're like, how many of these light switches actually work? You know, that's the type of motel that when you're traveling, sometimes you end up in that situation.
1: Did Panic at the Disco write a song about this? is this the Sands Off Tragedies part of this event?
0: Yeah. Maybe.
2: Yeah.
0: Sketchy motels. I mean, I've been in some sketchy motels, solo traveling especially. So we get there, me and my campmate Huggy Bear. I attached with a camp called Adams Family, ATOMS family. And the idea behind the camp was, it was a camp full of people who volunteered at the event, in various senior capacities. So shift leads, department leads, event coordinators, were trapped inside of that camp, and I just happened to. I was trying to find a camp to go ahead and hang out with, and camp with, and they were like, "Oh yeah, you can come camp with us." And I was like, "Okay, sounds good." Well, I said like, "Hey, I'm traveling from the Texas region. You know, like I'm a ranger. I do a lot of rangering type stuff, and I like volunteering. And this is my first. This is my first event. You know what?" Does anybody have camp openings? Like, I'm happy to go ahead and help out or pay fees or whatever. And the only people who had responded was the Adams family camp. And I was like, okay, that sounds fine. Like, let's figure out how to make it work.
3: So I'm curious about the name. I'm picturing some combination of, like, gothic scientists, perhaps.
0: The microphone is off. Adam's family was a I don't know how on theme it was necessarily, but the idea was that it was a family-friendly camp, and they ran table games, like they ran like a custom dice game. In addition to they had a bingo event. In addition to a grilled peanut butter and jelly sandwich event, and some other stuff. Like, it was very lightweight in terms of actual events that happened at the camp, but there was still, even though the people who were there were putting a whole lot of effort into making the whole thing run, they still took time out of their schedule to go ahead and actually run events at the camp, which was great.
1: We love an overachiever, is what Father Charles says.
0: And I mean, that's the thing, is like being able to actually go to an event as opposed to just volunteer an event is a thing that sometimes people don't do. I'm being stared at because, I'm getting roasted over here because I am a chronic super volunteer at multiple burns and just events in general. But I still participate in the event. I still do my thing at the event. I do my art project of writing poetry for people. And I wander around and I get up into weird situations that's what I do. That's the jam. And I also go do a whole bunch of volunteering. So, you know, but some people only do just the volunteering portion of it, and then they might develop some burnout or resentment over the fact that they kind of missed the whole event. Or, So I'm not that type of person these days. Maybe in the past I might have been in the process of negotiating that with myself. What is my participation at the event? At a event, I should say. But volunteering is part of my participation for an event. It feels weird if I'm not volunteering and engaging at an event. But there is a upper limit, I would say, where it's like if you go over X amount of time at volunteering versus enjoying the rest of the event as a participant, you might want to go ahead and reevaluate

0: northwestern side, and there was a series of loops that you can go through throughout the event. And there was one central plaza on the south central side. People were calling it downtown. And then on the eastern side of the event, there was the house, which was kind of where all of the event operations were taking place. And then they had a whole house. Yeah, I know, right? And the Ranger HQ was on the porch of the house. It was like a covered porch. No foot massages at the Ranger HQ. If anybody wants to give me a foot massage at the Ranger HQ, get in contact with me. You?
1: Ew, yeah. No one's touching my dog in the barn. For their safety, do not touch my dogs.
0: Hey, there was a spigot with potable running water next to the house. You know, so you could do a little bit of cleaning up the tootsies a little bit.
1: Yeah, very much so.
0: But the emergency services dispatch was there. And then the radio checkout place was also there in the garage, is what they called it. And everything, so all of the safety related stuff was over on that eastern edge of the property. In addition, that's where the Dick Pond was, which is a spring-fed pond that is shaped kind of like a dick.
1: It's a spring-fed pond, so you know.
0: Yeah, I was inside of the Dick Pond.
1: I'm full of everybody here is a Texas burner.
0: And we're just looking at each other like, what have we been missing out on?
1: Jesus Christ.
0: Yeah. But it's just to put into perspective, these are things that inside of different regions, like there's a whole bunch of different types of ways that people engage with burns, right? And the geography is also different too. I understand that in the Pacific Northwest, like SOAK and Critical Northwest
2: the geography, the temperature, the amount of trees is going to be different, right? And then similarly, if you go to Frostburn in West Virginia, that's a very different burn as well because it happens in late winter
0: on a mountain in West Virginia. So you gotta actually be ready there because that's probably one of the burns where you could just die if you're not actually prepared for going there. There's like a handle of vodka. It's like, is that rum or vodka?
1: Sweet chin wine rum.
0: Okay, give me that. Father Charles shows up with a handle of this sweet chili lime rum. And is like,
2: brandishes it.
0: Yeah.
1: Well, first I put it in a mixed beverage, and then I just offer the handle.
0: Yeah, absolutely. As you do.
1: Stirred with love by this young Charlie. How you doing, Kingsman? Just remember.
2: Wait, remember, you love me, okay?
1: I do. Yeah. For this exact reason.
0: Good gravy. Actually, that's pretty good. That's pretty good gravy. So the burn itself was separated into... There were camps that were kind of in the city center and dispersed in this area all the way up to where the house was. And then there was a certain block that was basically just

0: open camping. And then there was a quiet camping area on the southeastern side of the property. And on the southern edge, there were a couple of larger, more well-established camps. There was a camp called the Funky Tiki, which was a giant sound camp. And they had... so they had a dome, right? But the dome was with bent timber, as opposed to steel tubing. And I was like, "Wow, that's elaborate," because it is not trivial to go ahead and shape dimensional lumber in that way. And that was next to Syncidium, which was kind of like a red light kink camp type of camp, I think. I never actually went there. I had invitations to go to a bunch of red light camps because I had posted. What are you doing, dog? There's a dog that's underneath my feet right now. There's probably a morsel of some kind that has, I'm making a mess, and the dog is being a vacuum. But there were several larger camps. There was a lot of smaller camps, and placement had their work cut out for them. Like, I'm sure there will be a lot of feedback for all departments and how things are going to be laid out for the future, but there is such a large amount of stress and guesswork that needs to happen in the very, very first visit to a given site. So you don't really know how things are going to play out. And I think most people were on board with it being like, okay, you know what? This is all going to be really, really experimental. There's going to be a lot of change and a lot of adjustment. It's not going to be perfect. And so when people actually got there, I feel like most people were in pretty high spirits, right? A lot of that burner anxiety that I was talking about that has happened before the event is really just... the event is right around the corner, and I'm not at the event. And then when you're at, then when people get there, they're like, "Oh, I'm here, I'm home, hooray!" And then all of that anxiety is either replaced with new anxiety for whatever reason, or it just goes away, you know. And that's a thing. It's so people are just excited, and it manifests in different ways when you actually go to the event. Drugs mostly. Altering substances of various kinds. So yes, Lakes of Fire runs from Wednesday to Sunday. Is a Wednesday to Sunday event. Some events run until Monday instead. Lakes is a, hey, it's Sunday. Please get out. Or whatever the Midwestern equivalent of that is. Whoop! Slapped a knee. Yeah, well.
1: Let me get you some Tupperware.
0: Yeah. Apogea was also the same. It starts on Wednesday and it runs until Sunday, and then everybody please leave. Whoop! So people, though, that impacts the timing of how and when people party and the method that people party, because they need to make sure that they get back to civilization so that they can go ahead and reintegrate and unpack and do all of their stuff. And they go back to their default lives. Some people do that in a more structured way than others. Not everybody has a decompression protocol, or they haven't developed the skill of going into a burn, very, very compressed container full of a lot of peak experiences, and then taking time for self-care and re-entering back into whatever their default lives are. For me, I actually had a pretty soft landing. I made sure to reserve time after the burn to unpack my materials, make sure that I inventoried everything. And I got to wander around Grand Rapids and decompress with another burner, which was great. Shout outs to Wings. And then I went to the airport and I went home. So by the time I actually got back home and into my bed, I was already pretty well decompressed from the experience. And this is an event that I did 20 hours of volunteering on the books as a ranger. Yeah, it's a short shift, quote unquote. It's different compared to Apogea, which is, what was it? I did six shifts. So 40 helping man. Yeah. No, Helping Man was in 2025. Apogea 2026, I did six Ranger shifts. And I had originally intended to only do three. So, surprise! But that's just how that event went. So 20 hours of volunteering is kind of like, oh, this is like a vacation for me.
1: It's part-time.
0: Yeah, exactly. It's part-time. So I did that, and then one of those shifts was during entry day, gate day, Wednesday, and it was during the afternoon, so it was hot. Because the land was only partially developed, the road base was still pretty soft, and so it was very dusty. There was a lot of particulate in the air, and there was a lot of wildfire smoke that was coming in from the north, from Canada, and then also from Minnesota as well. So there was a lot of, the air quality was not great at the event, and that's not anything that's in the control of the event. That's just the way that it was. And it was hot and sticky. Because Midwest summers, right? Not really a lot of wind. The hottest part of the day was probably close to 96 to 98 on average. Humidity was probably 80% or higher. So it was like, you know, it was basically like a Texas winter. I was working with a ranger, and we... ended up, like, we were doing our normal routine ranger stuff, but we also had to go ahead and work with routing people from their camps to making parking and then directing people to park on hillsides and all of this other stuff and making sure that they're not going to get blocked in case of emergency and so on and so forth. Like, there is a lot of car math that had to happen because a lot of people were at the event. It turns out that people want to be at the thing. So
1: the forever party.
0: Yeah. So we were parking people on hillsides. We were trying to go ahead, and I think there was maybe at least a couple of participants where they were like, I don't know if I can get up the hill with my car. And it's like, well, you got to figure it out. You know, you got to park somewhere. And so this was kind of the, okay, we have to think about how, what are we actually going to go ahead and go do? And I'm used to hills. And so when I was, I ended up, while I was rangering, I became parking man. So, and this is a pro tip for any ranger out there, anybody who is serving on a shift as a ranger. Bring at least one walking stick with you. You don't need it. But when you are like, boy, you know what? I wish I had a stick. You're going to be like, it's going to be useful. Because not only does it help with you being able to go ahead and navigate uneven terrain better, you can use a stick to poke stuff. Like a bundle of firewood that might have Black Widow spiders hiding in it. So it's like, hey, can you move this wood ranger? We need to move it so that we can make room for another car. And I go over and I'm getting my gloves. And they're like, no, don't use your gloves. You need to kick it because there's black widows inside of the thing. Yeah. And I'm like, I got a stick. I can just poke it with the stick. I'm a stick it. And then when I was doing parking, I was using the stick to go ahead and wave at people from up the hill. So they're just like, hey, fill in the blank. Hey, jackass, drive your car directly at me and then go ahead and park right next to me. That's... Nobody at the actual who was actually parking was actually rude. I'm just saying jackass because I'm just being sassy about it.
2: Sassy.
0: It's the chili lime rum.
3: The first rule of parking is people will do the exact opposite of what you tell them to do.
0: Yeah.
1: Every time.
0: Oh yeah. And it's like it's. I feel like that I've helped park and operate enough trailers at this point at Burns where it's like being able to have really clear signals for people. The amount of times that I've been driving a trailer or trying to maneuver it into somewhere and five people run up yelling different things and I'm like, y'all gotta relax.
3: One ground commander, that's all you need.
0: Yeah.
1: Everyone to
0: sit around. Yeah. But it's like being able to be like, you know, there's a thing that you can do where it's like you have your arms out and as somebody is backing up or approaching you, you close your arms in a really clear way instead of doing the wave. You know the wave, right? All right.
1: That's a trust thing. The wave is his death culture.
0: Yeah.
1: The arms is his
0: culture. Yeah. If you are moving your arms in to actually show this is how much distance you actually have, and then you cross your arms to be like, stop. Yep. That's a really, really clear indicator. And I was demonstrating it to people at the event, and people were like, whoa, that's a really good idea.
3: Back a bit, crunch.
0: Yeah.
3: Stop!
0: Yeah. Whoa! Yeah. And so, of course, using a giant stick in order to go ahead and help navigate people as close as possible to other cars and making sure that they can go ahead and orient properly so that they can get out later is another reason why you should have a stick with you. It can be any stick. Use your imagination here. Not that stick. Use an actual stick. Yeah. And so being able to go ahead and navigate people into parking, that was basically like the back half of that Ranger shift. And then I did the swing shift inside of the HQ as a shadow khaki, which is shadow khaki. So much cooler than ass khaki. So, We call the same position in Texas ass khaki or assistant khaki. Ass khakery. And so it's helping the person who's running Ranger dispatch and operations at HQ in whatever capacity they need. And so being able to go ahead and I did the swing shift for Thursday night and then Saturday night. And so I would try to chill out, and then it would be 7:30 p.m. and I'd be like, okay, I'm gonna go over, I'm gonna go do this shift, and then it would be 2:30, 3 a.m. and I'd be like, okay, I'm done doing that whole business. I guess I'm going to go to bed? And then I would wake up at 5 and see an excellent sunrise. Or not, because of the smoke. And then I'd be like, well... And then I was just awake for the whole day. So I actually... Even though it sounds like that's not a lot of sleep, whenever I did get sleep, you know, I was managing my energy pretty well. So I got fantastic rest. And My nutrition was okay-ish. I probably could have done that a little bit better, but like I sleep in a hammock when I'm at when I was there. I sleep great in a hammock. I am invincible when I'm sleeping inside of a hammock, and no problems. Like the only challenge there was there's in between two trees. And I got there before all the rest of the city got there, right? And so when I was setting up the hammock, I was like, okay, great. Like, there's a little bit of a breeze coming down this way. Hammock is great. Everything is great. Life is great. And then the city filled in. And then whatever breeze was there was completely dissipated by the rest of the city. And so I was just in a hot pocket, later inside of the week. Hot pocket. Hot pocket is a good burner name. Yeah. So the end result though was like I slept great. They set up showers like inside of this. Yeah. Like other burners, like you don't know how different regions handle their stuff. But this place had running showers, and they were like, oh, there's only two showers to start.
1: Oh, no.
0: Oh, no. And they expanded it during the event. Bless them. They expanded it to six shower stalls and two...
1: That's like 32 people showering at one time.
0: And two ADA showers.
1: Oh, that's sick.
0: That's dope. Yeah, so really, really cool. Shout outs to the DPW for Lakes of Fire. Y'all did an amazing job.
1: I'm going to bet you a nickel that there are so many more babies conceived at this event than other non-shower events.
0: There may be a lot of babies that have been conceived at Lakes of Fire.
1: Like, do you want to have sex with me, person? When did you last shower? No.
0: Yeah. Intimacy and physical sexual encounters are few and far between at burns, especially when there are a lack of showers.
1: That is true.
0: Depends on the type of burner you are. It depends on the burn that you're at. It depends also on what is going on around you.
1: Your tolerance.
0: Yeah. Some people, it's a non-starter. Other people, it's a starter. You know, it takes all kinds at burns. So, a lot of showers. But, you know, the thing is like, I was like, okay, people, I heard about this where it's like, oh, at Lucky Lakes, there were only two showers. So people would line up all hours of the day, and they would be waiting for... They were waiting for so long in order to go ahead and get the shower. And I'm just like... Why don't do people not shower like in groups or together or anything like that? Is shower stalls too small? No, you could totally shower with yourself, with other people, with strangers, whatever. I don't think that people necessarily clock that, but at Flipside, Burning Flipside here in Texas, there are shower camps, right? Circle of Water, Part of the gimmick there is everybody showers as a group there, and whatever state of dress you're going to go ahead and be in, and there's a little bit of spectacle in it too. It's a whole thing.
3: And
0: very Starship Troopers, very egalitarian type of thing. But some people can make it weird. You know, when you're showering with people inside of mixed environments.
3: I've been in many showers in my life, and the first rule is don't make it weird.
0: I know, right? I mean, even when I was growing up, like there was, I used to swim competitively as a kid, and like there were group shower stalls so you could rinse off the chlorine and whatever. So it's like, I don't know that I ever felt like it was particularly weird. Personally, to go ahead and shower
3: and then,
0: with other people.
3: Don't even get me started on the rugby bath.
0: The rugby
3: bath, a rugby game, just a bunch of dudes in a bubble bath doing like hetero as fuck. Yeah.
1: Bubble bath? You did a bubble bath?
3: Yeah.
1: Aww. Did they take turns supplying the bubble bath?
3: Martin, yes. Men are horrible in that environment. So,
1: I digress.
0: Yeah.
2: Yeah,
0: yeah, rugby bubble baths. Oh. Bubble baths. Yeah. Excellent. We were so pure 5 seconds ago. And then this, I was talking about how the shifts that I was on for rangering and the there's an interesting difference here that is like this is going to be different for every region, but in Texas there is a there's the ranger department, and then there's a mental health and support department called Sanctuary. At Lakes of Fire, that those two departments are collapsed into each other. And so rangers are cross-trained in mental health support as an elective. And so they call that the Emerald Program, or Emerald Rangers. And this is similar to Green Dots in Black Rock Ranger training, in Burning Man Ranger training. So there's this interesting difference, because there's... It ends up happening that the workforce for rangers tends to be overall larger, because there's no other department that in which that those types of calls are handled by. There still is a crisis intervention specialist and a mental health administrator. CIT, I think the T stands for technician, but I got to verify. But so if somebody is having something that requires like a professional specialist, there are people who are there to support you. And that's the thing, is like being able to go ahead and make sure that regardless of who you are, regardless of your situation, we'll get you support. That's what safety is there to go ahead and do. Just some of those support services might require escalated, you know, we might have to go ahead and bring you somewhere, or we might have to have somebody meet you somewhere. But rangers are very much that first point of contact for a large variety of people. And so, but this can make things complicated, right? Because if you are on an Emerald call, a Green Dot call, right, and you're supporting a participant, that can be a multi-hour call while you are helping somebody navigate through whatever experience they're going through. And so that kind of locks a resource that is fine. That's part of the agreement of doing that. And it's voluntary. Like people who are trained to be Emerald Rangers, I observed this where people were asked, "Hey, are you comfortable with being in this capacity for this shift? You don't have to be." And then, if you are inside of the middle of an interaction with a participant, and you're like, I don't know that I'm the right person for this anymore, you can tap out. And so, like, there's always going to be some level of rotation and additional resources available. And then during burn night, we actually had a burn ban, so we canceled the burn. We canceled all major burns, so temple was not going to be burned. The effigy, which was a four-parapet castle, a giant castle. No showers inside. But it was big. You know, like the structures that we have at Flipside. At Flipside this year, we had a giant whale. Think of that, but it's a castle. It's like that scale. It was massive. And it was also a memorial to a burner who had passed away the previous year. And so it was really like, you know, giant thing. So all of like anything that would be related to lighting a structure on fire was scrubbed. And so there were still a whole lot of volunteers and that wanted their volunteer hours. And so it was like, hey, everybody's going to use that energy that they were going to use to go celebrate the burn and do their memorial stuff and all of you get their big feelings out at the effigy. They're going to do that in the city now. So we need all hands on deck. You know, are you available to go ahead and be kind of like a deputy ranger? You know, I don't like using the term that can be associated with law enforcement necessarily, because rangers aren't cops, but it's very much like a, do you want to be like a junior ranger for like an hour or 2 hours or whatever? You get full credit for your other shift, but, you know, could you just be out there and be a presence so that people know that you got, they have eyes watching out for them, you know, sober eyes watching out for them. And then you can go off and you can go be part of the problem, right? And so, like, we had, I counted, because I had this in my notes, we had 16 rangers on shift during burn night. 16 rangers! And this was a mixture of people who were on shift, like, because they scheduled to be on shift, plus all of these other people who would originally have been on perimeter holding the line for effigy. They got shunted over to rangers so that they could go ahead and go walk the city. And then there were some people on the opposite end of the city who were in a ranger outpost, or like a ranger info outpost. And so we were really, really well staffed. And we thought that, like, oh man, we're going to be in trouble. You know, like, we're going to be in trouble. We have a shift shortage. You know, like, what are we going to go ahead and go do? Okay, sound the alarm, all hands on deck. We need everybody we can get. And then we got 16 people. And then I was just like, okay. Yeah, I was dismissing people. They would show up and go, how can I help? And I'm like, you can help by not being here. You get all your credit. You know, thank you very much. Thank you for showing up. Thank you for choosing to be sober in this time. Go be part of the problem. See you later. You know? And this was, you know, we were coordinating. I wasn't just unilaterally making decisions on this. It was just like, no, we're at capacity. Like, we have everybody we need, and we thought it was going to go in the opposite direction.
3: What a great problem to have.
0: It was a great problem. Texas struggles with resourcing rangers. Like, it's very often that we have a shortage of rangers. And as somebody who's going to be ranger lead for Burning Flipside for next year, I'm one of the people who has to think about how are we going to deal with these workforce challenges, right? These volunteer challenges, so that we can get people into to fill these roles that are really critical to make sure that the city is operating in a safe way. It's really interesting to be able to go ahead and go to an event like Lakes of Fire that has a really different reference point of how they're designing their departments and go, why is it like this? Not in an accusatory way. It's just seeking understanding, right? Why is it like this? Could you explain to me why you're making these decisions, why you're organizing it in this way? And just listening. There's a lot of listening going on for me at the event.
3: For me, it feels a little bit like martial arts in between jiu-jitsu and aikido. There's so much similarities, but there's a few things which are different, but they're all really effective in their own way. It's just the application of the art.
0: Sure, yeah, and it's how, like, many roads to solving a given situation, right? And so, like, all of them are right in some way. It's just that you can figure out, okay, let's take the best ideas from all of these different places and acknowledge, like, yeah, let's acknowledge the cultural difference, acknowledge the all of these other operational things, and then let's figure out, okay, what's the common through line here? How can we make this work? And what is it that we can offer in terms of in terms of feedback that might help them in the future, right? Like, and so. So I've been yapping a whole bunch, and I think it's time for a music break. I want to shove snacks into my face. So let me go ahead and let me pull out some more music here. I'm going to go ahead and I'm going to move over to, let's play some Peter Gabriel and some other stuff. And we'll be back, you know, after a little bit, and then get ready for more yapping. 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

And during the few moments that we have left, we want to talk right down to earth in a language that everybody here can easily understand.

We are back. Welcome back for to Burning Mirror, from Burning Mirror, around Burning Mirror. I am Fax Machine, and we were just listening to a whole bunch of music. That was Show Me How to Live by Audioslave that we just heard. And before that, we had Land of Confusion by Genesis, in addition to Cochise by Audioslave again. Cult of Personality by Living Color, and at the top of the block was Sledgehammer by Peter Gabriel. Fun fact, I always love this fact, Sledgehammer was the winner of Best Music Video for the year that it came out, and the runner-up was Land of Confusion by Genesis. And then most people in the modern era know Land of Confusion as it was covered by Disturbed. Disturbed has a really, really great music video of it, a very contemporary one. Doesn't feature Ronald Reagan for one, but is still pretty, you know, I would still say it's pretty relatable in terms of...

Going to a place like a burn, going to a place like this new site at Lakes of Fire, there was a lot of people that had to be confronted with needing to solve some problems they might not have been comfortable with, right? And running into situations with being able to figure out, like, where am I going to go camp, right? Because the campsites at Lucky Lakes were so easy to access, it's very different for people who have had 10-plus years of that and then going to somewhere that is, for us here in Texas, it's part and parcel of going to a burn,

Okay, we're back. We're back, everybody. Weird stuff happened, and things got unplugged when they shouldn't have been unplugged. So, what was I talking about? Necessary struggle. People should have some challenge inside of their life. Lives, plural. That was kind of the point that I was sort of moving to. And in terms of going to a burn, going to a new and unfamiliar place, and trying to figure out how to make it work, sometimes that might mean you need to figure out how to make it work in terms of geography. Sometimes you need to figure out who your neighbors are and how to make that work. Sometimes you need to figure out, did you actually bring the things that you needed to in order to cope with whatever your environment is? And the answer sometimes is going to be no. Sometimes you don't have the right tools by yourself, right? In the burner world, we have this idea of radical self-reliance, and this sort of idea can sometimes be, just like all of the other principles, it can be weaponized. It can be treated in a way that is too prescriptive of somebody who has done their due diligence, but then has a shortcoming of some kind, right? Where they've done everything, but there's still something that goes wrong, or something that they forgot, or something unfortunate happens, and they need help. And so some people will go, well, that's not very radically self-reliant of you to go ahead and ask for help. To which the argument is, it is being able to trust in yourself to ask your community for help when you and know what resources there are, expecting that the community will hand you everything that you need on a silver platter is the part that people

0: do not want to have happen. Like, we don't want you to unnecessarily put a burden on other people's resources, right? That's the thing about Sparkle Ponies or Wooks that people talk about. But if you have done everything and you forget that one thing that you need, you have that thing and it breaks and you don't have a replacement, that's where the community can go ahead and come in and help you out a lot of the time. But people will go ahead and make you, some people may go ahead and say, well, you know, you should have known better. Or it's kind of like to me, it feels like you're kind of kicking somebody when they're down already. It's like, here's another thing that I was talking about with inside of the Lakes of Fire Discord, actually, which is this concept of radical hospitality. This is something that I actually encountered in the kink world. From somebody who had found it inside of the religious institution world, which is radical hospitality is something that where you open your home to welcome the stranger. You offer not just the bare minimum to go ahead and help somebody out. You offer meaningful support, whatever that actually looks like, be it a place to rest, a place to recover, you know, like not just the bare minimum of food and water, but actually inviting them to your table, right? And a lot of that mirrors very similarly to some of the things that people talk about in other principles, like other Burning Man type principles, right? And so I like to go ahead and I like to encourage people to to think more critically about these types of things, especially as we are all doing challenging stuff, right? And no one person is an island, right? You want to go ahead and everybody is there challenging themselves and challenging their community and figuring out what their place is, and you find out who you are. You learn more and grow as a person as you challenge yourself, right? Nobody walks into the gym and lifts 800 pounds off of the ground to start. Yeah, unless you're me. But you get there. You eventually get there. You work towards it by constantly challenging yourself in different ways, right? Not just doing the exact same thing over and over. You have to go ahead and you have to work your entire system in order to go ahead and improve. And you have to rest as well. The only way that you can go ahead and grow and integrate and let your body and emotions and mind recover is you gotta take time to rest. And knowing when to rest at a burn, outside of a burn, after you have returned back to the default world, right? That's a skill. That's a really, really important skill that some people are still in the process of developing. Is the best way to go ahead and put it. Because all of these things, all of these challenges that are in front of us, everybody's going to have a different scope of this is really hard, and then as they do it more, it becomes slightly easier. Or it may not be easier, they just become stronger. They become stronger mentally, they become stronger physically, right? They learn more about how to use the resources in their environment, how to adapt their mindset for when things get tough, right? Everybody gets to go ahead and sort of lean in and grow together. That's the opportunity, I would say, as opposed to weaponizing it and then making people feel bad because they didn't have 100% of the answers and deliver the perfect solution to everything because they have never thought through that type of challenge before.
1: I think, go ahead.
2: Well, I found it really interesting. As a modality of community, we see this a lot around the world, especially in like mountain communities, mountain peoples. This idea of you're already doing something arduous. If you get into trouble, even if you're well prepared, then we're here to, you know, support in a way. It makes me think of, like, the Pashtun people in like Afghanistan or some of the, you know, like the mountainous regions of Yemen. There's a code. And it's similar with sailors being at sea. It's like it doesn't matter if you find a different flag. There's a kinship with the people doing this type of activity, be it in the mountains and the oceans and the air. It's this, you all understand that if something goes wrong, it can go very wrong, and we support each other.
0: Yeah, absolutely. Like, people who are in challenging circumstances see each other, right? Or they should see each other. If you're in those circumstances often enough, you begin to recognize that no one person can really do everything truly. Or if they do, they can't do it for very long, right? And I know that from personal experience as well. Like, lots and lots of heavy lifting, emotionally, on behalf of community, volunteering, and also just actual heavy lifting. In order to be able to do these things, you need to go ahead and take time for yourself, and you need to help with the community. Because, yeah, I could go probably lift a whole lot of weight, but you know what makes it a lot easier? Is you and your mates lifting the same thing together, working as a team. It'll make it a lot harder if you're fighting against each other, trying to go ahead and lift, and you're not coordinated, right? It could become outright dangerous. So being able to go ahead and do tough stuff as a team is so important, especially at burns. It lets you do things you wouldn't even begin to imagine. And a lot of it is going to be some of the funniest fucking stuff you'll ever run across, right? That's one of the reasons why I love rangering so much, is I really, really enjoy collaborating with other people. And yeah, we might not see eye to eye operationally sometimes, because people are coming from different reference points. People have different levels of experience, you know. I've served 30 shifts of rangering after Lakes of Fire. So that means that I've had a career lifetime, as far as rangering is concerned in the burner world, of like close to 100 or more hours of like just doing the thing in various capacities. Some people, they may have never done it before, right? Those are still just as valuable, if not more valuable, in terms of experience, because they get the fresh perspective, right? They're coming from a different vantage point. And so you can break out of this sort of complacency, know-it-allness, and just adapt your mindset to say, we're on the same team, we're all working towards the safety so that people can find out how to authentically express themselves, and we're going to have fun doing it, you know, we're going to have a good time doing it, right? I was serving with somebody who was like, I don't like boring shifts. I like it when it's real weird on a shift. And I was telling other people, this is a thing that I've been doing for a while at different burns, is I say, instead of it being a boring shift or a quiet shift, nobody please tell me that a shift is going to be quiet. That's the surefire way to go ahead and kick off five incidents right at the same time.
2: Oh, yeah.
0: Or some people might feel kind of overloaded and they'll say, oh, it was really chaotic. It's really chaotic. You know, it was a terrible shift, terrible shift. Whenever anybody asks me, hey, how was your shift? I'll say, oh, you know, it was a routine shift. You know, let's have ourselves a routine shift. And people started picking up on that, because it's like, yeah, if I feel like that I am overwhelmed or I'm stepping into a really overwhelming situation, then I'll be overwhelmed, right? But if you're saying, oh, you know what? This is part of what I signed up for. This is something that I am capable of handling. My training and my team will help me navigate through this challenging situations. Let's have ourselves a routine shift. It can be weird, sure. Weirdness is part of the burn culture, right? Let's have ourselves a routine weird shift. But don't think of it, I mean, I would recommend, I should say, I recommend thinking of it in that perspective as opposed to thinking, oh, it's so boring. Oh, it's so this. Oh, it's so that. It's part of the routine, right? Yeah.
2: I love that perspective. I think you framed it perfectly. I remember a couple of years ago speaking to a friend who was part of the dispatch and emergency response for the city of Philadelphia.
0: Okay.
2: And they would come back, and I would say, okay, what did you do on your shift? And they'd be like, oh, wait, to your point, it was routine. I was like, okay, what's routine? They're like, well, we found a leaking city gas main that if it ignited, would have destroyed a block. But we dealt with it, we called the right people, we shut off the gas, we fixed it. That's routine, nothing blew up, we're good. And I remember thinking, wow, that's routine for you, but you managed it. And it was a litany of those types of things.
0: Yeah.
2: And it made you realize that, that part of it is like, you're in control of the situation, it doesn't matter how big or how little you deal with it, that's what routine is. You get it done, everyone goes home safe.
0: Yes, absolutely. That's the thing. It's like, okay, we want to make sure that we're treating this with all the respect that the level of the job is, the level of volunteering is. You know, this is important stuff that we're doing, but we got to stay composed. We have to stay in the moment because if we're distracted in the moment, because if we're distracted or overwhelmed or dysregulated, right, the last thing that any participant wants to see is somebody in khakis running full tilt somewhere, right? Nobody wants to see that happen because they're going to see that and they're going to go, oh, snap. Something is wrong. I'm gonna freak out, you know. And then that has a chain effect, right?
2: That
0: has,
2: contagious.
0: Yeah, it's contagious, right? Fear is contagious. So, you know, that's part of the reason why it's like, why do Rangers walk around? They mosey around, right? They're not go. Gotta be somewhere. Most of the time, they're walking around, they're easygoing, they're smiling, they're engaging with participants, right? They're building that social practice and social capital with participants to say, hey, yeah, you know what, we're here to participate also. We just happen to be sober and wearing khakis, and we can radio for help if you need help, right? And so all of these types of things, all of this mindset comes back to, like, if you want to go ahead and think about things like radical self-reliance or any of the other principles, and you want to try and inflict that onto somebody else and kind of make them feel a certain way, seek within and evaluate, why is it that I feel like I need to project that onto somebody else, right? Is it really that there's something going on with them and I need to make them feel bad about themselves? Why? Or, like, what do I have to gain out of it?
1: What lesson am I teaching them? Am I teaching them to be more self-reliant or am I teaching them to be afraid to ask for help?
0: Yeah. Are you conditioning somebody into a culture of fear, or are you in some way trying to give them some form of tough love because that's how you have grown in the past, right?
1: The situation is tough enough,
0: you know? I always like to go ahead and treat people going through tough times with grace, and especially myself these days, right? Sometimes it can be real easy to go ahead and just be real hard on yourself, like, ah, why am I like this, right? You know? I'm so, like, I should have it more together, but I don't have it together, and I'm feel a certain way about it. And that can turn into a spiral, can turn into a loop, right?

0: And then you kind of, you stop being present in the moment and you're stuck inside, in the loop. So being able to break out of that sometimes might require or might benefit from an outside perspective. Just like if you were operating a vehicle, right, and you have a spotter with you, you know, could be something like parking, could be something like backing up a trailer, could be, it can be anything, really. Like, hey, you know, watch out for that rock. You might not see it, but there's a rock on your right side, you know, and I can see it. I'm letting you know about it, right? Don't drive over that rock. You're going to bust your wheel. Stuff like that. Anyway, so there's all of that stuff. I kind of went off on that tangent a little bit, but let me go ahead and change tracks a little bit more, like Sapphire related stuff. I want to go back to talking about Dick Pond for a little bit. Dick Pond, yeah. So Dick Pond is a spring-fed pond that's on one edge of the property, and it's great. It can be seen by the neighbors because it's near the property line. And so they had to put up signs, you know, for year zero that said no nudity, you know. And nudity in the state of Michigan is classified as if you are a femme, no bare upper body. And then for everybody, no bare genitalia, no lower body stuff, right? But this is a new place. We don't want to go ahead and rock the boat too much. We don't know how the neighbors are going to react, and eventually we'll get up a privacy fence, right? So it's going to be a non-issue in the future. It's like, okay, cool, like, good to know. And there is a tree line that does provide some level of screening from where the neighbors would be able to go see in. And I was there on that side behind the trees doing stuff with people because as part of my when I go to a new burn, I do an introduction post and I go, hey, you know, I do poetry. I serve tea. I volunteer for safety, and I also do like I do kink related stuff. You know, let's talk about whatever it is that you're interested in. I'm here to make connections, and I'm here to make friends. You know, do you want to be friends? And so, different people are interested in different things, and they want to talk or engage in different ways. So some people want to go ahead and they want to do poetry or tea, or some people want to go ahead and go do kink stuff. And I'm like, great, let's just go talk about it and talk about it sober. That's always important. And then let's figure out how we can go ahead and make this work in, you know, this super hot, sticky weather. You know, oh, you know, if we go over to Dick Pond, we can go ahead and probably figure out how to make it work. Let's just find an appropriate spot for it. Check in to make sure that we're not disrupting anybody's space, right? Because this is a shared environment. And then also make sure that we're respecting the sanctity of the event, right? We don't want to go ahead and rock the boat too much. So let's go behind the tree line and let's set up a tarp and let's go ahead and let's go have some fun, right? And then we go do that. I joke that I never made my way to the red light district for Lake Sapphire. I had my own red light district fun at Dick Pond, you know, behind the trees. But I'm looking forward to seeing how they develop it over time. Like, they were doing treatment on the pond to treat it for algae, and like I took a dip in the pond a couple times. It was like 55 degrees. It was great. And then somebody had set up a little decorated like beach party thing with like parasols and like a blanket and stuff. It was really, really lovely. Like, that was a really great spot. And I expect that it will be very popular in the future.
1: Isn't it funny how these places emerge that become almost the Sanctuary with a small S.
0: Oh, yeah.
1: It made me think of the last flip side, the flower.
0: Oh, yeah, the sunflower.
2: The sunflower. Oh, the sleepy flower.
1: The big sleepy flower.
2: Kettle flower.
0: Yeah.
2: Mad shout out to that artist. They brought an incredible amount of peace and comfort and joy to an innumerable amount of people. Kettle flower was extremely well received. That was grant money very well spent.
0: Oh, yeah. Shout-outs to the artist that did Kettle Flower. Yeah. And for those who don't know, Kettle Flower is a light and sound installation in the shape of this giant sunflower that lights up during the night and plays, like, peaceful nature music. And it's always in a secluded part of a burn.
2: Kettle Flower saved my burn. Kettle Flower made my burn more doable.
0: Yeah. Yeah. And it's a peaceful art installation, right? There is a sound component, but it's a relaxing sound component. And so in the future at somewhere like Lakes of Fire, for example, I would not be surprised if somebody set up sort of like a peaceful nighttime only art installation by the pond, right? That is something like that, where it's like soft, kind of like low stimulation lights and sound, and like it's and there's like a place where people can go ahead and just lie down and space out for a little bit, and it's just a relaxing place.
2: Peace at a burn is a gift.
0: Oh yeah, peace at a burn is a gift. Somebody had told me that. Multiple people actually. Like, I go around, I write poetry, I interact with people, and some people had told me, you know, when we were hanging out and interacting, that was probably some of the most peaceful times I had at this burn. Or they were saying, like, you know, I was kind of having a mediocre burn, and then you wrote poetry for me, and that really kind of turned me around and changed my attitude. And, like, I had a really, really fantastic time after that. And for me, it's like, that's not, neither of those things is my explicit intent, right? I'm there to connect with people. Those types of feelings that people have are internal, right? But to be able to help give people a little bit of a push or a pull or some support so that they can go ahead and come to those kinds of feelings for themselves is good. I like supporting people so that they can continue to explore and authentically express themselves. So I had a really, really great time at Lakes of Fire. And... There were some people who it was like, have we met before at a different burn? And the answer is, yeah, we have. We actually ran into each other at Engulf last year, right? Multiple people, actually. There was a camp at Lakes of Fire called Bunny Camp. And some of the people there had gone to Engulf. And... I didn't realize it. It took a little while for them to jog my memory, but I was like, oh, yeah, we actually did very briefly run into each other at Engulf, which is in Louisiana, all the way across the, from the other side of the country, right? What are the chances that I would run into people at a completely different event, unplanned? And, the pants that I'm wearing right now, these like cool disco party pants, I got from that camp, because Bunny Camp's theme was a place to hang out, and it was a clothing camp, it was a clothing donation camp, so you could, they would put out every day, they would put out bags of clothing onto racks, and so I went there pretty much every day, and they were like, oh, facts, like, come here, we got some new stuff that we pulled out, and we think it would look really good on you now that we know what your style is. And so that was a lot of fun. So I got these cool kind of leopard print pants, I got these mirror pants. scarves. I got a lot of scarves.
1: You can never have enough.
0: Yeah, you can never have enough scarves. Like the ultimate burner accessory. Like if people are like, oh yeah, tutus. I'm like, no, yeah, tutus great. Scarves, 10 out of 10.
2: Tutus, classy. Yes.
0: Yes, absolutely. Is it, you were going to say Kingsman.
1: I was just going to say that I believe, according to science, disco and its close cousin punk are clinically proven to be amongst the most beneficial things that we've ever done as a culture. So, you know, we're putting that out there.
2: Science. Yeah.
1: Science says it.
2: All right.
0: There you go. And so it's really interesting to go ahead and figure out, okay, well, you know, I would say that having been to, so like I went to Apogea in June and then I went to Lake Sapphire in July, and both were brand new to me, right? And in both cases, I ran into this thing where kind of like at the start, I'm kind of like doing a lot of observing and listening, kind of feeling out, like, what is the deal with these burners in this region, right? Because it's different compared to the people that I normally hang out with and associate with inside of Texas, for example, right? And going to away burns, quote unquote, is kind of like this for me. It's always the first time that I go to one of those events outside of the region. Even Flipside, which was my very first burn, like the first time that I went, I was like, okay, I kind of get it. I don't know if I'm into it or not. You know, like, I don't know if this is my scene, right? But then I was like, I want to go ahead and I want to continue exploring and seeking understanding and connecting with people. And then over time, I connect with people, right? And some of those connections are like, you can reconnect with people over and over at the same burn, right? There was people who have been to Burning Man, for example, may know a character known as the Magpie. I know multiple people named Magpie, and I have a great relationship with all of them. So this human said, no, I am the Magpie. And I was like, well, all right then. And this human is the head, has the long-running head of GPE, which is Gate Perimeter and Exodus. And it just happened to be that he and I were neighbors, and we bonded. We would often run into each other in the mornings. And so we both were early risers, and we would hang out, and we talked about, what did we talk about? Like tattoos and meditation and tea. And then also just like burner shop talk type stuff, right? And so it was completely unplanned connections. But over time, you know, every morning we would end up spending time with one another, and he had to leave the event early. But, you know, I will very likely run into him again in the future, and I will. He actually gifted me some tea that was very lovely, and I still have some of it. I'll serve him tea the next time I run into him. But my connections at burns, and also in life in general, are not like they're not like solar flares where it's like one really intense moment and then it's gone. Mine are like gradual over time scales of weeks, months, years, burns, right? Multiple different burns. And then I come to know more about people. And sometimes it is like, it starts with connecting with poetry. It starts with connecting in the early mornings when it's just like me and one other person and everybody else is dead ass asleep, right? And sometimes it's just a chance encounter, and then it just ends up, it just is over and over. You just keep running into the same people, and you're like, why do we keep running into each other? And it's not planned, right? There's this one guy, Tempo. he and I have ran into each other unplanned at, I think it's three separate births at this point. And we don't live anywhere near each other. We just go to the same events and we end up volunteering. And so we cross paths. And one time I ran into him, it was Burning Man last year. And I was going to the Porto Bank at 6:30 in D. And he just rides up. And I'm like, what are you doing here? He's like, oh, I'm camped over there. So we were like 500 feet from each other and we didn't even realize it. And we're all the way across the country, right? Another time he rides up in another desert burn, Element 11, and he's got an ice cream cone in one hand. And I'm like, what is going on here? Like, where did you get the ice cream cone? He's like, oh, there's like a whole place that has ice cream cones. And I'm like, all right, get out of here. Get out of here, you rascal. I got to go get some ice cream. Yeah, exactly. But it's like these types of things happen at these events. They can happen anywhere, but they happen more often, for me anyway, at events because that's the kind of – those are the kinds of things that end up like my perception, my reality invites weirdness and strange occurrences very often, right? And so when somebody is like, let's have ourselves a weird shift, and I'm like, I'm here already, you know, it can get weirder if we want it to be, but, you know, I'm weird enough already. But so the magpie, I loaned him my, he misplaced his headlamp, and so I loaned him my headlamp, and I never got it back, but he'll eventually give it back to me, I'm sure, at some point, or not. I think he's a lover of poetry, and there's one of the poems that he had read to me. I wrote down the poem that he referenced, and, you know, like, there was a specific line in the poem that mentions magpies, and, you know, he's got an affinity for them. And he's been, I think he's been running a gate perimeter exodus at Burning Man for, like, I don't know, 28 plus years or something like that. So I'm trying to convince him he should come check out Flipside because he hasn't yet. But he goes and goes to all these other different events, and it was a great time, you know.
2: Not enough desert.
0: Yeah. He's got this really, really great tattoo of the Black Rock Desert on his as a sleeve on his forearm. Really, really cool ink work that he's got. But that's just like one of the people who I had run into that were either it was just a chance encounter of a neighbor or it was somebody randomly inside of the burn. Father Charles had created this really lovely art piece for me that was like, my event is Fax Machine Writes Poetry for You. That's the one that I take with me to different burns. And I'll throw up an official event for it, and I'll wander around with a sign and set up in different places, and I'll write poetry on the spot for people. And so Father Charles made this really beautiful design for a sign, and I walked around with that printed on a letter-sized paper, and I clipped the entire thing like a giant name tag to my shirt. And so I got to go ahead, and I got to write so much poetry for people. And I feel like every burn where I feel really good about I'm just writing so much poetry, the more poetry I write at a burn that I gift out, it feels like the better a burn I have. And so like there's all of these different burns that I've been to. I've written so much poetry at these burns. And so every burn, it gets better and better. So every burn is my favorite burn. Because I'm writing so much poetry, I'm connecting with people in that moment and building those connections with them. And then that might turn into we go do something else. We go hang out. We go catch live music. We go, we just go do weird stuff, right? And me and another campmate, somebody who pitched their tent immediately right next to my hammock, she and I, we went to go check out, there's this guy, Dixon, who is a violinist. That's his main thing now. He does electric contemporary electric violin with live looping and all of this other stuff. He's great. And so we went to go check out every Lakes of Fire for I don't know how many years. He would do a Friday night live set during prime time, right? And so we went, we got there early, we set up our chairs, and we were under that giant timber dome that Tiki, Freaky Tiki, Funky Tiki had, and we were watching it, and what I was doing was every song that he did, I wrote a new poem for each song, and I ran into him later, I was like, hey, you know, I wrote all this poetry, do you want to see it? He's, you know, he was like, sure, but he had somewhere to be. I was like, oh, I'll send it to you after the burn. And so, you know, I shared, like, I wrote five pages of poetry while he was doing it, and it was in response to that, to the music that he was composing. And the last time that I did that was with my very good friend, Channel, who I ran into them at Flipside, my very first Flipside. They definitely didn't teach me some esoteric arts involving canisters. Then we burned together at the rather ill-fated Transformers 2024, which was an amazing time. And the reason why it was amazing was because of the people there. And that's the thing, is like going to a burn is really about the people as opposed to consuming an experience, right? It's about the connections with people, for me anyway. So being able to go ahead and actually go to the more challenging a burn is, the more powerful I get, the more sideways things go, the deeper I have to dig, and the more challenge there is, the more I get to learn about myself. And sometimes I have to go ahead and I find my own challenge and I find my own different ways to grow. And this time, for Lakes of Fire, it was really asking and being open to receive aid from other people because I didn't have everything. You know, I needed some help when and I identified, hey, I'm going to need some help for this, you know, and so I needed to have work with people to figure out my transportation. I needed to depend on other people to help bring food in for me, right? And I made those arrangements in advance in order to go ahead and actually do that, but I had to depend on other people.
1: But isn't it always amazing how willing and able people are to step in without support? And I've thought about that myself when someone's like, oh shit, you're in need and I'm in a position where I can help. I will do that not only graciously, but gladly.
0: Yeah. Yeah, I think there's a certain mentality, and I don't know necessarily where this comes from 100%, but there's a mentality of like, okay, I help out a lot of other people. I'm a giver, right? But I struggle with receiving help, right? And so sometimes, and that's a skill. And so being able to go ahead and gracefully receive help and ask for help, right? Sometimes you don't know what to ask for help. But being able to actually do that, I've had to do that multiple times this year specifically, and the aid that I received, people were more than willing to go ahead and say, hey, you know what? You know, we see you there. We want to go ahead and we want to support you. And, you know, you've asked four specific things, and we will help you with those things, you know? And it was very humbling, right? Because part of radical self-reliance that we were talking about earlier is knowing when to ask for help, right? If your first instinct is to ask for help when you could solve your own problem, that's a little different, right? Or if you feel entitled to other people's aid, right? That's really, really different as opposed to, like, being like, oh, I genuinely need assistance in order to solve my own problems, right? And being respectful about it, as opposed to demanding other people help you. Because I thought, like my transportation logistics might have gone sideways, and so I had to be like, huh. Well, let me talk about it with my camp. Let me just kind of lay it all out there, and maybe I can find out a different solution, right? And then what ended up happening was that other people in camp were like, oh, you know what? Like, I think we can go ahead and we can do it like this. And so we can make this work because the original plan was with somebody who was going to pick me up from the airport, and then they just decided that they weren't going to do that. And I was like, all right, well, and I tried to look for a ride, but because of when I was flying in and because of all of this other stuff, like I wasn't really able to find a ride. And I was like, I might have to go ahead and this might be like an extra expensive trip because I'm going to have to rent a car for myself and I'm just going to have to park it somewhere and it's just going to be there like sucking up money for like a week while I'm there, right? And that was not part of the original plan or the original budget. And so I was thinking, like I was at that point, I was thinking, man, I don't know if I can afford this trip. I might have to cancel this trip and eat all of the penalty for it. And that's a bad feeling too. And so I was like, wait, don't unilaterally make these decisions on your own. There's more things that you can do, and the thing that you're not thinking of right now is actually asking for help. So you should go ask for help. And I did that. And then I actually was able to go ahead and get that type of assistance. And so being able to not, it doesn't always have to be you have to solve 1,000,000% of your own problems all the time. It's you need to make an effort to do that. But if that doesn't really work out anymore, like community resources are there, you just have to ask for them. And there's always the chance that there won't be an option available and you've got to figure something else out. That's okay. But being willing to ask is a skill to do so respectfully. So, I mean, everybody that reached out to me to provide assistance in all the different ways at the event, to offer feedback and support, like really, really from the bottom of my my deep, deep gratitude, I want to offer thanks for that. And the other thing, too, is like sometimes you're like, okay, well, I think I have – this is the way that I want to shape my experience, but something else happens totally differently. Right.
1: Absolutely. And I also remember you conveying stories when you turn up to a camp and you're like, oh my goodness, we've had a catastrophe. Do you happen to have this, this, and this? And you've been in a position to say, yeah, I absolutely do. I'm here to help. And it's incredible. Like, and then, you know, there's a word for it, right? Karma, I guess. Mm-hmm. But there's that moment when you realize you have a need and you ask for it and somebody that meet that.
0: Yeah.
1: There's a time when you are that need or you are the cavalry. And it's a beautiful reciprocal place to be where you know that you can have someone's back and also be confident that somebody has yours.
0: Oh yeah, absolutely. And my I joke that my ranger superpower is that as whenever I approach like a developing situation, I'm asked to go take a look at, you know, hey, can you take a look at this situation? By the time I get there, the situation has resolved itself. That's my ranger superpower. And I usually don't even have to even check in. Like, the situation is just done. Or if I am checking in, it's usually just me, like, kind of, like, doing the ranger wave. Like, hey, what's up? You know? And then people are like, oh, hey. And then they realize that just somebody else is looking out for them. And that de-escalates whatever situation that there is. And the power of the stick. You know, they see me kind of like slowly walking up, and I have the stick, and I'm like, I'm not running up or anything like that. I'm just kind of like, you know, kind of observing, and it's pretty obvious that I'm approaching a situation, and I'm just like a situation, and I'm just like, what's up, you know? And then people are like, oh, you know, everything is good, and I'm like, cool. That's my the power of the stick power. But it's so interesting to go ahead and just be like, the fact that somebody is there watching out for you, and they might have the resources, exactly the thing that you need, and you just might need to swallow your pride a little bit and ask for it, is like, that's part of the thing that people love doing at Burns, right? Yeah. And so I'm sure there's more stuff. There's more stuff in my head to go ahead and decompress further. I already sent in my my Ranger Afterburn report from my experiences from the field there. In addition to, I'm compiling some additional more direct reflections that I send out to people, people that I had, more in-depth experiences with. I'll go ahead and I compile private reflections and I send it out to them, as part of my decompression and also my aftercare, to send to people and offer it as kind of a gift. What of the other Rangers I was talking with after the event? They were like, hey, you did a really great job. It was a pleasure working with you. See you next year. And I'm like, I'm on the hook for next year then.
1: No good deed goes unpunished.
0: I would love to go ahead and go to Lakes of Fire again. I would love to go next year. Would I fly again, especially after all of the shenanigans with the flight and with the equipment management and stuff? I was like, I could probably do it. I don't have to take an extra 26 pounds of tubes now that I know the terrain better, right? But I could, like, I actually, so what I did after the event was I got a rental, like a one overnight rental at the place to crash, and I unpacked all my stuff. I inspected it, and then I kind of repacked it after it had some time to dry out, and then after I checked out of there, I linked up with another burner, and we just spent the day just exploring Grand Rapids, and they live there, and so they showed me some of their favorite places, and they showed me this really, really cool queer coffee bar called the Scorpion Hearts Club. I got multiple stickers from it. And then there were other people who live over in Lansing. And so they were telling me about these cool places. Like, there's a cool tea place there. There's a bunch of other cool places. Michigan is cool, it turns out. Like, the temperature, of course, is pretty lovely during the summertime, as long as you aren't in this horrendous situation where you're camping in the middle of a wildfire storm or what have you, using a tarp and a hammock. Great sleep, terrible air quality, but my sinuses. It's not a sinus infection yet. That's what the doctor said. But it is a pain in the ass. Nose. Ass nose. But yeah, so being able to go ahead and like the places in Michigan that aren't just a burn are also pretty cool. Like the places that I, the people that I talk to, the places that

The very few places that I went, I went to one of the largest plant conservatories in Michigan. It's in Grand Rapids. And Grand Rapids also has a really happening music scene. Like arts and culture there is really, really good. And so I would love to go ahead and drive up there, you know, before a burn, hang out with people and like get a carpool thing going so that way there's less cars contributing to the parking situation. And then spend time in the region afterwards, connecting with people, decompressing, writing poetry, and just like being there for a little while. Same thing with Apogea. Like I would love to go again next year and do a similar type of thing, spend time there with the community, not just at the burn, right? And that's kind of, I'm seeing a path, I'm seeing a potential branch of where I might be going next with my life, that is like going and traveling a little bit more thoughtfully, not just for burns, but like to really travel and connect with people who also happen to be burners, but connecting with those creative communities all around the country and maybe further afield, you know, in Canada, internationally, et cetera, and feeding that into my own creative practice and then sharing that with other people too. And then figuring out, okay, can I do that and also hold down a full-time job and, you know, help the family out and do all of this other stuff? Maybe. I'm going to figure out. I have plenty of time to figure out how to make it work. I got the rest of my life to figure it out. That's right. Okay. We're out of time for tonight, everybody, or today, whatever this time block is for whoever is listening to it. And just like any other classic Burning Mirror episode, I've just been yapping my ass off. So thanks very much, everybody, for listening. We're getting close to the top of the hour, and I have no idea what's coming up next. Maybe a replay of something else, maybe some other live stuff. Thank you very much.

Something happened. Well, we can fix that. Hey! Hi out there in Radio Land. This is your host, DJ Love Jones. You're listening to Necropolis on ShoutingFire.com. And we'll just figure out what that probably was going to be. And hey, how's your Friday? How was your week? How is life working for you? I hope it's working well. I hope that the universe providing you with everything you've asked for. And of course, that reminds us that we always have to be careful what we ask for, right? You might get it. But hey, let's talk about what we've been listening to. And you can know that too just by going to shoutingfire.com, click on the program page for Necropolis, and just scroll down. You'll see tonight's playlist in its entirety, what we've listened to and what we are going to get to. We started tonight with She Came In Through the Bathroom Window, and we were just talking about that because we were talking about the Mad Dogs and Englishmen, the concert with Joe Cocker and Leon Russell and Rita Coolidge and, oh, poop, my memory is failing me at this moment. But anyway, you know, because they performed that. So, yeah, we started with that. Then we had a little REM remix of Shiny Happy People. And then, you know, we just heard like New from the Strokes. That was nice. Dine and Dash. Isn't It Strange from Crack and Smack. And a little Crack and Smack Man of Constant Sorrow remix with Ski Whiff. That's kind of going in the Wayback Machine a little bit. So anyway, we're just kind of making our way down this list of music. And I hope that wherever you are and whatever you're doing, that you are relaxed, that you are enjoying yourself, that you are content. And I'm going to go and get back to the music. And I will be back in about half an hour or so to let you know what is coming up on Shouting Fire tomorrow. And actually tomorrow we have special programming for you coming from our friends at Radio Fritangwa of Africa Burn. Decompression is happening tomorrow in South Africa, and that will be streaming live on Shouting Fire. The times I have are from 5 a.m. to 5 p.m., so hopefully that's accurate. And, yeah, all you actually ever have to do is just nothing. Just keep streaming. That's all that's required. So easy. Anyway, back to the music. I'll be back in a little while.

It's just another day on the earth. Oh, it's just another day. Just another day. It's just another day on earth. Just another day.

0: 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Thanks for tuning in, spending your Friday with us here on Shouting Fire. Let's talk about what's going on. Well, what's going on right now, of course, this program, Necropolis. 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It'll be on. Just keep streaming. Anyway, tomorrow, Saturday, immediately follows this program. And what is going on at midnight? You know, it's a really good question. But, you know, it's not that hard to answer because it's going to be craft work. It's going to be an hour of stuff about craft work starting at midnight on Shouting, midnight Pacific time. Might already be Saturday where you are. Who knows? It could be Wednesday. I don't know. I don't know. But Radio Theater Hour, midnight, that's going to be an hour of craft work. Then we've got our DJ Automatrix until 5 a.m., where we turn it over to South Africa, our friends from Radio Free Tonkwa, and they are going to be coming to you live through Shouting Fire for their Africa Burn decompression. So they're, if you don't know what a decompression, so after you have Burning Man or a regional Burning Man, some people say they're all regionals. It's fine. Doesn't matter. We don't care. But anyway, after you have like a Burning Man situation, often there's what we might refer to as a decompression, an opportunity to kind of re-come back together and celebrate and shake off the remnants of the experience and turn it into something new, you know, like make some alchemy. And so tomorrow that'll be happening. And you'll be able to listen on Shouting Fire from 5 a.m. to 5 p.m. Pacific time. And that is tomorrow, Saturday. At 5 p.m. tomorrow, it's Burning Mirror with our friend Fax Machine from the K-Flip family. And then at 8 p.m. tomorrow, the rebroadcast of this program. And there you have it. That is just one day on Shouting Fire. And every day, we have DJs from around the world, around country, coming to you, bringing you their music, their experiences, and their ideas and opinions. 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Become a supporter, and that's just one way you can be involved that helps us bring this little situation thing we got going here into your ears. So there you have it. And what else? You can stop by the chat, say hey. Shout out to Traveler in Time. And earlier we had Ranger Hoopy on there. And some other folks who have Storm Dancer. There you go. Called it a night. But you can still drop in. We've got half an hour to go for this program before we hit the top of the hour and say goodnight. So I'll get back to the music. I'll probably just pop in real quick before the end. And thanks for spending your Friday with us here on Shouting Fire.
1: Maybe I should just wait just a little bit. 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

All right, we are getting ready to wrap it up here on Necropolis on ShoutingFire.com radio made by Burners for the Planet. You don't have to do a thing except keep on streaming. And it's just that effortless. And appreciate you spending your Friday with us here on Shouting Fire. Big shout out to all of our friends that are in the preparation stages going out to Burning Man in Nevada the end of August. Shout out to our friends in Camp Envy, where I'll be camping with you. And what else is going on? That's kind of it. I'll be pulling music for Contessa de la Luna's World Famous Confessional on Sunday nights. That is from, what is that, from 8 to 10 p.m. So I'll be selecting the music for that situation. You can tune into that, see what happens. I don't know. And other than that, you know, check our schedule for what is coming up on the air, as always, and have a great week.

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1: you,
0: news,
1: interviews,
2: events,
0: interviews,
2: art, interviews,
0: you,
1: politics,
2: you,
0: art,
1: music, politics,
0: music,
2: art,
0: news,
1: art,
0: events,
2: art,
0: interviews,
1: politics,
2: music,
0: music,
2: art,
0: you,
2: politics,
0: music,
2: news,
0: music,
1: news,
2: events,
0: events,
1: art,
0: interviews,
1: politics,
0: art,
2: you,
0: art, politics,
2: you.
0: Music.
2: You.

0: 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The eyes have it. Unlock. Unlock. Unlock.
1: Order.
2: Short-term.
3: Now, I said it rhetorically because, of course, by just about any standard, we would have to concede that this is, of course,
4: And now, another tale of tragedy from Booyah, the burned out burner.
5: You know, one time I did something so stupid at Burning Man. Oh man, this was like dumb. This was like, God, the stupidest thing ever. You see, I like the man and all. I mean, he's a pretty cool dude. He and I have had some like really good communions, you know. But I thought it was kind of, you know, elitist. The dudes made out of wood got all the attention on the ply and everything. So I thought, wouldn't it be cool if some real, like, non-Pinocchio dude got to be the Burning Man for a change? You know, a Burning Man. So I siphoned off some gas from our car. That was pretty stupid itself. Come to think of it, tasted awful. And then after I siphoned, I took a bath in all this gas and I lit a cigarette. I mean, it was pretty cool and all, but God, I never knew it wouldn't be a controlled burn, you know what I mean? Like, the man always burns so smooth and all. Oh man, that was so stupid.
4: Don't be like Booyah. Be smart. And don't be out of control. Burn bright. Don't burn out.

0: in the dull and commonplace occurrences of day-to-day living, one thing stands out as a completely unique experience.
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0: question for today: who stole the soul? Who turned this special delivery into a box of assorted chocolates? Sometimes I wish Al was still green. Oh, I sound like my mama. Boy, put that Teddy Pendergrass on and take off that noise you listening to. And me and Chuck still want to know, who took the sunshine and turned it into microwavable popcorn for profit? And I am by no means anti-pop music, but what blares through my box is hollow. Do you actually think Marvin would be gay if he heard what I hear through the grapevine? Empty-minded music. In fact, it's so empty that if you glared into an R&B ear, the only benefit would be the wall on the other side.
1: It's been a long time. I shouldn't have left you without a strong

0: microphone soloist. So you sit by the radio and on the dial soon. As you hear it, pump up the volume. Dance with the speaker till you hear it blow. Then plug in a headphone, cause here it go. It's a four letter word when it's heard to control your body to dance. So dot text a tempo like a red alert. Reach it to reflex and let it work. When this is playing, you can't get stuck with the steps. So can say, and I'ma still come up with. Again, to be swift, follow the leader, the rhyme ago. Down with the record that was mixed a long time ago.
1: Music is no longer irrelevant. Music is the universal language. Music embraces all therapeutic properties. Music is the highest radiologic resolution. Music is the attack pattern. The cortical warhead, the synaptic counterattack, the rendezvous sequence, the interstellar matrix. Resistance is fuel. Music is the long-range scanner, the artificial similarity, the temporal compensator, the antimatter reaction.
0: Picture of mine, the stage is empty. A beat like this might tempt me to pull, show my rings and my fat gold chain. Grab the mic like I'm on Soul Train, but I wait, cause I master this. Let the others go first so the brothers don't miss. Eric B, break the sticks.
2: You got it!
0: Rockin' will begin when you make the mix. I'm experiment like a scientist. You wanna rhyme? You gotta sign my list. Cause I'm a manifest and bless the mic I hold. You want an X? Then you gotta have soul. Cause if you ain't got it, I'ma make an encore. Take the mic, make the people respond for the encore.
3: The actors sing, the singers act. Please choose a career and stick to it, polishing it before moving on. Sam and Dave would roll over tenfold in their graves if they knew that their sweet soul music evolved into sour sexual practices. Young men rush into prison to prove their manhood, lacking father figures. And this is surely not the same doo-wop that Sam Cooke and Aretha Franklin mixed with gospel. Who stole the souls?
1: Music is my weapon.
3: Who stole the souls?
1: Our weapons are offline. Resistance is futile.
3: Who stole the souls?
1: All drones will comply. Resistance is irrelevant.

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Yeah, scratch off the broken skin, tearing in my heart, make me feel it again. Yeah, yeah, yeah, yeah, yeah, yeah.

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I tear my soul apart and I eat it some more. Yeah, yeah, uh-huh, yes, we, see, I agree.

Thank you, ladies and gentlemen. Now, if you know anything about us, we write most of our songs with, based off an element of truth. This is like the only song we've written out of kind of like fantasy and a joke, you know, because it's kind of a sick subject, but you know, sometimes you think about it when your girlfriend or your boyfriend's just a pain in the fucking ass and you just wish you could cut their fucking head off and stuff it in a bag and stick it in the backyard. This is a song called I Used to Love Her, But I Had to Kill Her. Bobby?

0: I can dig it.
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1: And doing nothing,
0: I'ma do something.
1: Then you ain't worth a
0: be cool now
1: thing.
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3: Vastly she spreads the narrowed wing, the nighttime air engulfed with vulgar light, the shifting, simmering sigh of ageless kings, the wallowing wombs, the love of my delight. I am so strange in this queer, dark, old stewpot, and I know that tomorrow, or maybe the day after, I will have my soup with a long, long spoon, and the salt, and the marrow, and the skull, and the fire. We'll all sit together and laugh around the ring, and we shall choose to please ourselves with amber, with diamonds, with frankincense, and with fingernail pairings hung in the sky like the moon, and laugh, and we'll sit there and we'll laugh till we're so silly. 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

0: Heineken? 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
1: Disco Donkey's down to get funky. 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
2: Hey, that was pretty intro.

It is 5,000 BC. Look around. See how there is nothing here to listen to. No radio, no television, no phonograph. Nothing but the wind and the rain. The rhythm of the wind, the beat of the raindrops. See how man listens to that. And now see how he starts to create strange rhythmic sounds of his own. Sounds that excite his

0: Yeah.
1: I get fair understand so some like a carbon copy. There's no more plating.
2: No more plating.
1: Take the all of that.
2: Plating's over. No more plating. Plating's over. Take away the candy now.
1: Yeah, no more DJ.
0: Yeah. Now for them a carbon. You know that. Carbon. Okay. Carbon. For real. Carbon. 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Nothing.
1: I say wait.
0: I'm gonna get a song.
1: Hey yo.

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0: con Romaggio. In order to fight and win the war. It requires a expenditure of money.
1: Commiserate
0: with keeping a promise.
1: Commiserate
0: to our troops.
1: Commiserate.
0: To make sure that they're well paid, well trained.

0: see without the tax relief package.
1: See without the tax relief package.
0: There would have been a deficit.
1: Commiserate
0: that occurred.

0: Great song. Lefty Frizzell.
1: Yeah.
0: Great song.
2: Shit, I'm having a great time, man. This is like...
3: This is
2: fun. You know? I tell you. Tony, it's a fucking pleasure playing with you, man.
3: Likewise. Yes. Likewise. I want...

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1: Fuck you, fuck you, fuck you. You're cool, and fuck you, I'm out.
0: Is it finally time to embrace the weekend?
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Twenty. When the priest passed this, that you can't maintain. 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We're on a trail, and if you try run, we'll show you the way to get a grain. Trinity was deep by

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1: And now, another tale of tragedy from Booyah, the burned out burner.
2: You know, one time I did something so stupid at Burning Man. Oh man, was this ever dumb. Oh my god, this is like, man, the stupidest thing ever. You see, I thought it would be really cool to get really drunk and steal a golf cart and drive around the playa blindfolded just because, you know, like when can you ever do that in the real world? So I like stole this golf cart, but then I got too drunk and I passed out while I was driving down the Esplanade. I mean, it was pretty cool and all. I mean, it was in the paper the next day and everything, but I didn't even get to see it for like a week because I was in jail in Reno. God, I never knew there were, like, rules and stuff out here. Oh, man, that was so stupid.
1: Don't be like Booyah. Be smart and don't be out of control. Burn bright. 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
2: Make yourself at home. We got Diesel or some of that homegrown. Sit back in your throne, turn off your phone, because this is our zone. Videos, televisions, 64s, PlayStations, Web Henry with precision, a few herbs and a bit of Benson. But don't forget the Rizzler, lean like the Tower of Pisa. These are Oasia, and this is a day in the life of a geezer. For this ain't a club track, pull out your sack and sit back. Whether you white or black, smoke weed, chase brown or toot rock, we're on a mission, support the cause, sign a petition, summon all your wisdom, the music's a gift from the man on high, the Lord and his children. Triple team Uru boys, come rain or snow, the Buddha flows. If you don't know, stand on the corner, watch the show, cause life moves slow. Sort your shit out, then roll. Sex, drugs and on the dole. Some men rise, some men fall, I hear your call, stand tall now. I'm just spitting, think I'm ghetto, stop dreaming, my data's streaming. I'm giving your bird them feelings, touch your toes and touch the ceiling. We walk the tightrope of street cred, keep my dogs fed, all jungle or garage heads. Gold teeth, Valentinos and dreads now. You were verbally slapped up, physically tipped up, spinally ripped up. I do the science on my laptop, I get my boys mashed up. You're listening to the streets, you'll bear witness to some amazing feats. Bravery in the face of defeat, all line up and grab your seat. Cause Tony's got a new motor, SR Nova, driving like a joyrider, speeding to the corner, your mother warned you, it's a sound system banger.
3: Whew. Yep. I said it before and I'll say it again. Life moves pretty fast. You don't stop and look around once in a while, you could miss it.
2: My underground train runs from Mile End to Ealing, from Brixton to Bounds Green. My spitting's dirty, my beats are clean, to smoke weed and be lean. I step out my yard through the streets, in the dead heat, all I got's my spirit and my beats. I play fair, don't cheat, and keep the gangster sweet. I turn the page, don't rip it out at your age, move to the next stage. Lock the rage inside the cage, like SK, it's a new day. But don't take the shortcut through the subway, it's pay or play, these geezers walk the gangway. Deep-seated urban decay, deep-seated urban decay. Rip down posters alike from last week's big garage night and the next Tyson fight. I cook them at 90 degrees Fahrenheit and don't copy the copyright. I got them in my sights, blinded with the lights, take them to dizzy new heights. Blinded with the lights, dizzy new heights. Blinded with the lights, dizzy new heights.
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man, out here doing the best I can to keep myself in shape, to make the little girls go ape. 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
1: And now, another tale of tragedy from Booyah, the burned out burner.
2: You know, one time I did something so stupid at Burning Man. Oh man, was this ever dumb. Oh my god, this is like, man, the stupidest thing ever. You see, I thought it would be really cool to get really drunk and steal a golf cart and drive around the playa blindfolded just because, you know, like when can you ever do that in the real world? So I, like, stole this golf cart, but then I got too drunk and I passed out while I was driving down the Esplanade. I mean, it was pretty cool and all. I mean, it was in the paper the next day and everything, but I didn't even get to see it for like a week because I was in jail in Reno. God, I never knew there were, like, rules and stuff out here. Oh, man, that was so stupid.
1: Don't be like Booyah. Be smart and don't be out of control. Burn bright. Don't burn out.

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2: And now, another tale of tragedy from Booyah, the Burned Out Burner.
3: You know, one time I did something so stupid at Burning Man. Oh man, this was like dumb. This was like, God, the stupidest thing ever. You see, I like the man and all. I mean, he's a pretty cool dude. He and I have had some, like, really good communions, you know. But I thought it was kind of, you know, elitist. The dude's made out of wood, got all the attention on the ply and everything. So I thought, wouldn't it be cool if some real, like, non-Pinocchio dude got to be the Burning Man for a change? You know, a Burning Man. So I siphoned off some gas from our car. That was pretty stupid itself, come to think of it. Tasted awful. And then after I siphoned, I took a bath in all this gas and I lit a cigarette. I mean, it was pretty cool and all, but God, I never knew it wouldn't be a controlled burn, you know what I mean? Like, the man always burns so smooth and all. Oh man, that was so stupid.
2: Don't be like Booyah. Be smart. And don't be out of control. Burn bright. Don't burn out.

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So our shit worked out this way. It was the only thing that anybody really could say when she walked in. Not a thing between sad and funny. 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And think of all the things that you do different. Nothing's gonna change the fact that you didn't. Nothing's gonna change nothing.

feeling till the feelings fell. Cause everything's been built on guesses, no guarantees of what the next is. Time never pushes, it only presses. It only presses. No talk the whole way home, everybody just stared at the road. And I rolled down my window, leaned out. 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I watched the light.

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1: art, politics, music,
0: art,
1: news,
0: art,
1: events, interviews,
0: politics,
1: music,
0: art,
1: you,
0: politics,
1: music,
0: politics,
1: news,
0: music,
1: news,
0: events,
1: events,
0: art,
1: interviews,
0: politics,
1: you,
0: art,
1: you,
0: art,
1: you,
0: politics,
1: you, music,
0: you.
2: And now, another tale of tragedy from Booyah, the burned out burner.
3: You know, one time I did something so stupid at Burning Man. Oh man, this was like dumb. This was like, God, the stupidest thing ever. You see, I like the man in arms. He's a pretty cool dude. He and I have had some like really good communions, you know. But I thought it was kind of, you know, elitist. 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So I thought, wouldn't it be cool if some real, like, non-Pinocchio dude got to be the Burning Man for a change? You know, a Burning Man. 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That was pretty stupid itself. 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Like, the man always burns so smooth and all. 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
2: Don't be like Booyah. 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

0: And now, Daily Gifting Affirmation, number 152.
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1: And God said, The water began unto a firmament.
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The Wayback Machine and found myself in Atlanta, Georgia in 1987, where Guadalcanal Diary just recorded that one, Litany, for their third album, 2x4. The band's unusual name comes from the 1943 World War II memoir, Guadalcanal Diary, by war correspondent Richard Tregaskis. Lead singer Murray Attaway later joked they liked the name because it sounded mysterious and like water. And with that, I welcome you to another episode of IOTAM, as I always do, by saying good morning. Good morning, good afternoon, or good evening, wherever you may be. And however you may be listening, thanks for making this show on Shouting Fire Radio a part of your day. Got a good one for you today. Tons of new music. We're going over the covers. We're checking in on a good year for rock and roll. We'll hear something live and definitely find out who or what is worth a deuce. But first, you know how we roll. We got to set the tone because this show's about good times, positive vibes, good music, and being happy. So put aside whatever's on your mind, at least for a couple hours this morning, afternoon, or evening. Let's have some fun. It's IOTAM time.

New music from the Jayhawks gets us going this morning, afternoon, or evening here on Shouting Fire Radio from their new album, Sanctuary Park. It's coming out August 28th. We just heard Keeping Our Heads Above Water, and now I know it's early, but I got new music from Echo and the Bunnymen. And it's really good, too. They've got their first album in 12 years coming out. Apples for Isaac, it's called. It's coming out September 18th. And this first track, man, very exciting. It's Brussels is Haunted. Absolutely heard first on Iotam.

was the lead single from the new Dinosaur Jr. album, There Near, it's called. It's scheduled for release on August 28th, and that was the great lead single. Several got away. How weird is this? All right, so I feel like I'm in 1982 here, man. We started it off with Echo and the Bunny Man. That's Dinosaur Jr., and you know what? I've been digging into the latest album from They Might Be Giants. More 1982 for you. Although this one came out last year, Beast of Horns. It's a really good album, and I found Get Down, which is one that I haven't played for you yet, but I want to, because I think you'll like it. So let's do that right now. New music, kinda, from They Might Be Giants. It's 1982. Let's get down at Shouting Fire Radio.

shouting via radio and boxing clever from vanilla, a term that means using intelligence to achieve something rather than relying on brute force. I like it, but let's do a good year for rock and roll. Absolutely, and I think what we do is we give the wheel a spin and see what year we're up to today. I'm not really sure, even though I wrote the segment. Let's see, 60s, 61, 62, 64. Okay, I like it. 1965, a very good year where we followed fashion. We found that the kids to be all right and kept the train rolling. But we'll start with Tom Jones, and it's not unusual. Oh, yeah, it's rock and roll, man. Sorry, my show, my rules. A song that wasn't supposed to be Tom Jones's at all. You see, it was written for British singer Sandy Shaw, and Tom Jones sort of sang the demo so she could hear it. Well, she did, and immediately told him to keep it for himself because nobody was going to sing that one better, and she was right. It became his first number one hit and launched him as an international superstar, and it definitely helped 1965 be a good year for rock and roll.

good year for rock and roll here on Shouting Fire Radio. It's 1965 where we got Having a Rave Up with the Yardbirds and Train Kept a Rollin', a song that was first done in 1951 by Tiny Bradshaw, again in 1956 by Johnny Burnett, and of course in 1965 by the Yardbirds, really as a showcase for Jeff Beck's explosive guitar work. Many rock historians consider it to be one of the most important bridge songs between R&B, rockabilly, British invasion rock, and hard rock. I just love it, and it's a classic for sure. This version by the Yardbirds helped 1965 be a good year for rock and roll.

It's 1965. We're doing a good year for rock and roll here on Shouting Fire Radio, where we also got the My Generation album from The Who and The Kids Are All Right, a song that at its heart is about youth, freedom, and resisting being tied down too soon. The narrator trusts his girlfriend and the kids, his friends, but feels a strong need to get away and figure out his own life. Certainly helped 1965 be a good year for rock and roll.

Shouty Fire Radio, where lastly and certainly not leastly, we got the Kink Controversy album in 1965 from the Kinks and dedicated follower of fashion, a song that is a complete satire of the fashionable swingin' London scene that was exploding at the time. You know, Austin Powers, that whole thing. The funny part is that while London was becoming the center of cool, Ray Davies found it shallow and ridiculous, which of course it was. Dedicated Follower of Fashion was a top five single at the time, and it certainly helped 1965 be a good year for rock and roll.

If it wasn't for this hopefully never-ending cavalcade of rock and roll, maybe we wouldn't have new music from Tubby Love, an artist who blends beach culture, reggae, folk, and positive vibes, especially with this new one, where appreciating the people around you and not letting life stresses keep you from having a good time, right? Very iota indeed. This is Life's a Beach. Soak it up. It's Shotify Radio.

swim meets? Who delivered the medical school cadavers to the alumni dinner? Every Halloween, the trees are filled with underwear. Every spring, the toilets explode.

There's Patty McHugh for you here on Shotty Fire Radio. Streetlight interference, a claimed phenomenon in which certain people believe they can cause streetlights to turn on, turn off, brighten, or flicker simply by walking or driving past them. I think it's true. I like it a lot. Here's Goose. Good times, end times, I owed him.

so cool. Shouting Fire Radio, the last new song we'll ever get from NOFX. 40 years of fucking up. A song that basically wraps up their career with a nice bow. And it's cool, because rather than like kind of coming out and saying, yeah, man, that's it, we're done, they said, okay, we're going to be done, so let's write about it. And they just sort of, it's a summation of their career. Next time I play it, listen to this, the lyrics, because it's really cool, man. Last stuff from NOFX, and it's okay, we have the answer. Here's the All-American Rejects.

There's some new music from the Tubbs here on Shouting Fire Radio. Who's gonna love you now? And now, let's go over the covers. I got a fun one for you today. We're gonna start with the Romantics, a very cool take on Shake a Tail Feather. It's Over the Covers at Shouting Fire Radio. It's Iodum.

Hey, there's the Smithereens wrapping up Over the Covers for another week with their take on the classic, Time Won't Let Me. One of those songs that everybody knows, but nobody knows who did it. It's The Outsiders from 1966. Now you know. By the way, The Outsiders lead singer went on to have a massive hit with the band Climax and that song Precious and Few. Do you remember that? I'm not going to sing it for you, nor am I going to play it for you, but Precious and Few are the moments we two can share. You remember that. In the meantime, I think it's time for another one for the Smithereens, because that was awesome. A song considered Pat DiNizio's finest. This is Too Much Passion, because sometimes even the Smithereens are definitely... It's Shouting Fire Radio.

Shouting Fire Radio. Ginger Wildheart and the Sinners and Work in Progress. And we've got to take a minute to talk about Ginger Wildheart. This guy has been diagnosed with terminal cancer, mantle cell lymphoma. Try that again. Mantle cell lymphoma. Not curable, certainly terminal. He is not seeking treatment. He's denying it. He's touring his ass off, doing shows, living literally his best life. Plus, they have a new album, Northern Spirit, coming out in November. You gotta love Ginger Wildheart, man. Some people would just give up and call it a day. This guy is fired up, moving forward, progressing, and rocking his ass off. Here's Yard Act.

Buddy and Mary Lee. Died at the age of 103. For 15 years, she kept her virginity. Not a bad record for this vicinity.

Oh, I like that one, man. Shoutify Radio. IOTM 2026. Okay, so that's Slightly Stupid, Wiz Khalifa, and our boy G Love and Special Sauce, and a great collaboration that's Backseat Driving, heard first on IOTM, where the message is stay in your lane, man. Enjoy the journey. Don't let other people steer your life. Got it? Got it. Cool. A lot of lessons today here on IOTM. And by the way, stick around because we've got more lessons to learn with a great day of live radio, except for the fact that Crow's Nester and Pooch are off today and next week. Other than that, it's great live radio because at 10 a.m. Eastern time, and don't forget, please, actually 10 a.m. Pacific time. Let's go to Eastern time because that's the one that makes sense to me because that's where I am. So 1 p.m. Eastern time, Cosmo Zoo Down Tempo live from Brussels. Take a deep dive into Down Tempo with the Cosmo Zoo Collective. Then 9 p.m. excuse me, 9 p.m. I can't tell that I should just do military time and everything would be cool. Anyways, 9 p.m., the Children's Radio Hour. 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Then 10 p.m. Eastern, the Radio Theater Hour. This week on the show, Cops and Robbers. And then we've brought back a live one, 11 p.m. Eastern time, live from Portland, Oregon, the world-famous confessional with Contessa de la Luna. She's back taking your calls. You can call, write this down, you can call her 219-256-5862. Share your thoughts, shame, confessions, and minor felonies live on the air, featuring musical selections from DJ Love Jones. Again, she's busy tonight. Tune in to Shouting Fire Radio. It's awesome. And this is Ballyhoo, Bad Summer, IOTM.

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And man, I am loving this collaboration between Bad Bad Habits and Party Nails, together known as Megasound, with a great debut single. It's Supersize, heard first on Iotum.

0: 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And now,
1: it's alive!
0: Oh yes, let's go down to the Brighton Dome in East Sussex on the South Coast in 2003, where the Human League, a surprisingly great live band, is doing Mirror Man at Shouting Fire Radio. It's Iota, man.
1: It's

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And I had such a great time today, but I gotta go. No Crow's Nest or Pooch today. They are off today and next Sunday, but DJ Automatrix is covering for them, so we're okay.

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5: 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Yeah, you. 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The burn isn't really just once a year. See the regional network section of the Burning Man website to find out how and where burners are meeting, arting, organizing, and burning 365 days a year. Because we are everywhere.
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1: Hi, こちら. Everywhere です.
11: The glad of the faith.

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1: What, you've an idea?
0: I'll buy the whole business for 5,000 gold. Why, you being so generous, we'll throw in our mule.
2: You can't do that, Ollie. Don't be such a fool.
1: That's my idea.
0: It's a splendid idea.
1: It's just an idea of my own.
0: It's just an idea.

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0: You.
1: Politics.
0: You.
1: Art.
0: Politics.
1: Music.
0: Art.
1: News.
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0: You.
1: Music.
0: Art.
1: You.
0: Politics.
1: Art.
0: Music.
1: Politics.
0: News.
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0: News.
1: Events.
0: Events.
1: Art.
0: Interviews.
1: Politics.
0: You.
1: Art.
0: Music.
1: Art.
0: You.
1: Politics.
0: Music.
1: You.
2: And now, another tale of tragedy from Booyah, the Burned Out Burner.
3: You know, one time I did something so stupid at Burning Man. Oh man, this was like dumb. This was like, God, the stupidest thing ever. You see, I like the man and all. I mean, he's a pretty cool dude. He and I have had some, like, really good communions, you know. But I thought it was kind of, you know, elitist. The dude's made out of wood, got all the attention on the playa and everything. So I thought, wouldn't it be cool if some real, like, non-Pinocchio dude got to be the Burning Man for a change? You know, a Burning Man. So I siphoned off.

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0: stain of freedom that they have to turn him into a killing machine to keep that freedom going, then that's the country that I want my boy to die for.
1: Okay, team leaders up! Team leaders, you go back to the squad and get disinfected! Come back to the preview, you team, and pass the word! 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

So what did you think? 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Get up and go out there. Get out of here.

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1: Giving a gift to someone else is the greatest gift you can give yourself. 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

0: And now, another tale of tragedy from Booyah, the burned out burner.
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0: Don't be like Booyah. 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

0: The next speaker on my list is the distinguished foreign minister of Israel.
1: On Avenue C and more stussy than you've ever seen, lived a young man, not a dumb man, graduate of Evergreen. In his undies, he read Sundays, New York Times, Help Wanted, but his CV's like the TV, because there's nothing on it. Then he saw an ad under college grad that's sad. We are looking for a man to be a star, a living pan. If you're 18 to 24, we'll give you horn implants of coral, plus an operation which removes your feet and gives you hooves. Rehab is free, plus a loft, and he didn't stop to think. Fact, the contact like Coffin, president of Troma, Inc. The Cloven, Foven, Paul Verhoeven's epic film entitled Pan Man theme song was to enter Sandman, Weird Al Polka version. It was an action flick, Pan Man kicked backwards, attackers set by the sexy matadortress from her Spanish fortress. Of course the film was torturous, Lloyd Kaufman's masterpiece, achieving wide release. Logos in the marquees, set Pac-Man with the C's, rotated 90 degrees. Troma had a premiere at the MoMA, Paloma wore her signature aroma. Yo-Yoma said Nihoma and had Pan's evergreen diploma shown to Williams and Sonoma. Forget the hourly salary, house husbands get a dowry, a vowrium, or else become a Bowery bum. He met his wife at the clubs and now he's a house husband. He left his empty staff in the lurch. They married at the limelight, she wrote home of a church. His co-op cooking style impressed her. Her dad bought the home in Westchester and funded Kaplan Review, MCATs, med school, and residencies through three presidencies. Evidently, when their first son was born, Penn had his horns retracted. But at back at school night, he couldn't hack it, cause the racket in the corridor. The parents ready to act the toreador. The principal called a moratorium, so he wishes he could delete. Or at least backspace, retrieve his feet, forgo the back brace. You see, his hooves had held him on an awkward angle. Now he's got a wrinkle in his spine like Madeline Langle. And that's the end of my snotty, hip-hoppity, gymnopity. Not by Sati, but poignant, and it goes clip-clop.

0: Jauh tinggi.
1: You want to get into bed, but the bed is overflowing with salad dressing. You are mixing a salad on the bed and pouring salad dressing on it. You are dressing when you see the bed covered with salad dressing. Bed, salad dressing.

0: go to the top.
1: Okay.
0: I was thinking the things that I hate to do.
1: Sex with your parents.
0: Things you do to me or I do to you, baby.
1: Sex with your parents.
0: Something fatter and ugly than Rush Rambo. Something more disgusting than Robert Dole. Something pink that climbs out of a hole. And there was sex with your parents.

I was getting so sick of this right-wing Republican shit, these ugly old man skitty young kitten dicks, so I tried to think of something that made me sick, and there it was. Sex with your parent.

0: Now these old fucks can steal all they want. They can go and pass laws saying you can't say what you want. You can't look at this and you can't look at that. And you can't smoke this, you can't snort that. Me, baby, I got statistics, I got stats. These people have been to bed with their parents. Now I know you're shocked, but hang and have a brew. If you think about it for a minute, you know that it's true. They're ashamed and repelled, and they don't know what to do. They've had sex with their parent. When they looked in their lover's eyes, they saw mom. In the name of family values, we must ask
1: who's family.
0: In the name of family values, we must ask Senator. It's been reported that you've had a legal Congress with your mother.
1: Sex with your parents?
0: Ah, Senator. An illegal Congress by proxy is a pigeon by any other name.
1: Sex with your parents?
0: Senators, you polish a turd. Here in the big city, we got a word for those who would bed their beloved big bird and make a mockery of our freedoms. Ah, without even using a condom. Without even saying no. By God, we have a name for people like that. It's... Hey, motherfucker.

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I'm a man who needs someone, a woman to hold. I'm a loner with problems, many so small. But small problems in millions is no living ball.

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0: that heart of man,
1: and that goodness,
0: tasteless prayer, funerals, bad marriages, lost loves, lonely beds, that is our diet. We suck that mystery and find its

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1: Oh.
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0: 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The grave?
1: Yes. Your torments call us like dogs in the night. And we do feed. And feed well.
0: To stuff yourselves on other people's nightmares.
1: And butter our plain bread with delicious pain.

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1: All right.

0: Right, this next one, this next song is a new one off our album. No, hang on, that's wrong. The new one off our new album. Is that right? That's it, just a matter of fuck it. Billy, let's get going, son.
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4: And now, another tale of tragedy from Booyah, the burned out burner.
5: You know, one time I did something so stupid at Burning Man. Oh man, was this ever dumb. God, this is like the stupidest thing ever. You see, I thought it would be really cool to like share the love and all. So I saw this police officer who looked all kind of lonely and out of place. And I said, hey man, you want some of this? I don't know if he thought I was going to hit him or what. All I wanted to do was give him a little glow. But he like, you know, arrested me and stuff. I thought it was just a burner costume, you know? God, I never knew that cops had to like obey the law and do their jobs and stuff out here. Oh man, that was so stupid.
4: Don't be like Booyah. Be smart and don't be out of control. Burn blight. Don't burn out.
6: Holy calamity, scream insanity, all you.

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That flap, you know. So I mean, I don't know if you can get it off the.

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2: And now, another tale of tragedy from Booyah, the burned out burner.
3: You know, one time I did something so stupid at Burning Man. Oh man, was this ever dumb. God, this is like the stupidest thing ever. You see, I thought it would be really cool to like share the love and all. So I saw this police officer who looked all kind of lonely and out of place. And I said, hey man, you want some of this? I don't know if he thought I was going to hit him or what. All I wanted to do was give him a little glow. But he like, you know, arrested me and stuff. I thought it was just a burner costume, you know? God, I never knew the cops had to like obey the law and do their jobs and stuff out here. Oh man, that was so stupid.
2: Don't be like Booyah. Be smart and don't be out of control. Burn bright. Don't burn out.
4: Moles. Moles. Moles. Moles. Moles. Moles. Moles. Moles. Moles.